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0: At the house waited watching Santa.
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0: 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I was about to, but you convinced us. Should I decorate her walls or log off to Pinterest? 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Even if I fall short.

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7: I'm Amber Payton with BIN News Now. The capital murder trial of Dallas, Texas rapper Yella Beezy has been delayed because of witness scheduling issues.
8: More so the defense and to make sure that the defendant receives a fair trial.
7: Prosecutors say several federal agents are expected to testify. The rapper is accused of paying a hitman to kill rival rapper Mo 3. The convicted gunman is already serving life in prison. Stockbridge, Georgia's youngest ever mayor has been removed from office. The city council voted to oust 22-year-old Jaden Williams, who was black, after an investigation found he allegedly used a city purchasing card for personal expenses, including haircuts, clothing, and movie tickets. And Black Maryland Governor Wes Moore says applications for the state's Nourish MD grant program opens September 22nd. Nearly $3.7 million will support food retailers providing fresh, nutritious options in Maryland food deserts. 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
5: I'm Amber Payton with BIN News Now. Black Chicago Mayor Brandon Johnson is seeking a second term.
6: Chicago, we are not done. We have more work to do.
5: Johnson launched his re-election campaign Sunday, calling for more funding for public schools, affordable housing, and mental health services, while also pushing for higher taxes on the wealthy. A second federal judge has blocked President Trump's mail-in voting restrictions, ruling the Postal Service lacks authority to enforce them. The decision follows an earlier court block and comes as the Supreme Court considers the administration's appeal. The proposed rules would place new requirements on states and mail ballot processing ahead of the midterms. And authorities are stepping up patrols around former Vice President Kamala Harris's Malibu home after a woman allegedly entered the property Friday night. Private security stopped her before she reached the house, and sheriff's deputies later allowed her to leave without arrest. Harris and her husband, Doug Imhoff, were not home at the time. Get BIN News Now on demand 24/7 on the iHeartRadio app.
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2: 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We're just trying to do our part, try to give back a little bit more than we're taking.

I felt about it is just how I felt about it. You know what I'm saying? I ain't too much got to do no explaining what was going on. You know, I'm going on, you know what I mean? Hey, who this?

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1: It's time for the community's choice to let you know about some of the upcoming events in the community. I'm Kimmy O'Haley. 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The People's Barbecue, it's Battle of the Badges. 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Let Them Rise, a blueprint for educating black boys, is hosted by Richard Terrell, educator, author, and pastor. It takes place Thursday, October 8th, 6 to 7:30 p.m. at Pillsbury Creative Commons, 3529 Chicago Avenue in South Minneapolis. 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For more information, 651-429-5345. 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For more information, 612-377-0594. I'm Kimmy O'Haley, and may the Lord God bless you real good.
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5: I'm Amber Payton with BIN News Now. Black Chicago Mayor Brandon Johnson is seeking a second term.
6: Chicago, we are not done. We have more work to do.
5: Johnson launched his re-election campaign Sunday, calling for more funding for public schools, affordable housing, and mental health services, while also pushing for higher taxes on the wealthy. A second federal judge has blocked President Trump's mail-in voting restrictions, ruling the Postal Service lacks authority to enforce them. The decision follows an earlier court block and comes as the Supreme Court considers the administration's appeal. The proposed rules would place new requirements on states and mail ballot processing ahead of the midterms. And authorities are stepping up patrols around former Vice President Kamala Harris's Malibu home after a woman allegedly entered the property Friday night. Private security stopped her before she reached the house, and sheriff's deputies later allowed her to leave without arrest. Harris and her husband, Doug Imhoff, were not home at the time. Get BIN News Now on demand 24/7 on the iHeartRadio app.
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1: First person shooter mode. 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To the just say they don't office. 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Yeah, them boys had a lot, but I knew the code. A lot of debate in my numero. Not the three, not the two, on the UNO.

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89.9 KMOJ, the people's station. We can be friends. Well, as long as it's before 10 at night, because I have other stuff I got to do. And that's me right here, Twin Cities. Caddy, the Prince of Darkness. 10 p.m. to 2 a.m. Are you with me? We can be friends.

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1: KMOJ wants to remind you about the dangers of drinking and driving. It's a choice that can change lives forever. Alcohol impairs your judgment, slows your reaction time, and affects your ability to focus. Don't underestimate its impact on your driving. The consequences of drinking and driving can be severe. You risk injury, loss of life, legal trouble, and irreversible damage to your future. Driving under the influence is a serious offense. Offenders face hefty fines, license suspension, and even imprisonment. Take a stand against drinking and driving. Protect yourself and others. Remember, there are no excuses for risking lives.
2: Statistics show drinking and driving is at an alarming high, and so are the fatalities, especially around the holiday season. This is Caddy, the Prince of Darkness, and this is very disturbing to me and should be disturbing to you. This act is very unnecessary and can be controlled. All it's going to take is just a little bit of effort from a lot of us. Consider the lives that are affected by this unnecessary act. We don't feel the real impact until it affects a family member or one of our loved ones. Don't wait until that happens. If you see someone about to get behind the wheel and you know they shouldn't, take the keys. Please think before you drink.
0: 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Murphy, Freddie Bell, and Walter Q. Bear Banks Jr. We are the People Station.

99 Cam OJ. Yes, sir. Somebody's sleeping in my bed. I was going to say I wonder what that feeling's like, but I don't want to know. I ain't knowed all this time. I don't want to know right now. I think I might have been in somebody's, though. Shoot. Anyway, that's when I was, you know, when you young in your teens and stuff like that, man. Early 20s, you just be doing stuff with no kind of remorse. But anywho, it is time for your weather. And I am the man that has it for you. Right now, we're sitting on 59 degrees Celsius, as the nephew would say. Shout out to him, as always. And I keep you tight at night, Monday through Friday. Why? Because he'll tell you. That's what it is. So let me turn this theme music down. Tom Scott and Shadows. So we're sitting on 59 degrees with a southeasterly wind at 7 miles an hour. Now, we will be mostly cloudy tonight between tonight and your morning commute, as at 59, it stays stagnant, like right there. See, I went to school. I be knowing some words. So it'll stay where it's at, right around 59 to 60 degrees. But there is a chance of some showers and thunderstorms probably before midnight is what they're showing me. So we'll just go with that. And there will be some wind gusts. See how I said it? Not gusts. There'll be wind gusts. Gotta put that extra on it. Up to 30 miles an hour. So be careful if you're out there, especially if you're opening up your car door. Sometimes that wind will grab your dough and kind of pull it. I remember I had a, I'm gonna just tell you a quick story. My favorite vehicle, I had a Toyota 4Runner. And this is around the time they were building the name of the Viking Stadium down there, the new one they got down there. So it's been about 7 to 8 years ago. And I was opening up my dough right across the street from there. And the wind took my dough, and a bus happened to be coming by. And the bus didn't even stop. That just hurt my heart. So, yeah, just watch yourself. I know that story probably didn't make no sense to y'all, but I loved it, that truck. No, just be careful when you open up your car doors, and might have to get you some new hinges. All right, let's get back to this weather, man. It's going to be pretty doggone nice tomorrow. Partly sunny, and we'll be in the low 70s, and the wind will be mild. Now, remember, all these forecasts depend upon what part of the state and city you live in. They may just hit you spot on, but they may vary. But you can check the weather out on your own on the www.weather.com, or you can let your fingers do the walking at 763-512-1111. That's 763-512-1111. 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I had to adjust my mic. I didn't know if y'all could hear me. 24 hours of nonstop R&B and hip hop, and some flavorful shows. And I know y'all always hear me say flavorful shows. We don't just have music over there. We have some shows that's going on over there. So make sure you tune in 24 hours. And there you have it. And as always, shout out to my first cousin, Tony Rome, my nephew, Mickey Wade, and my cousin, Mike Walker. May y'all rest in heavenlies forever. And of course, the man whose murder not only sparked a nationwide, but a worldwide movement for change, Mr. George Floyd. May your murder not go in vain. And we need that George Floyd bill passed. Guns down, love up. That's the thing for every day. As we see violence plaguing not only our nation, our world, but right here in our backyard, our communities, we got to find some kind of solution to get rid of it. If you think you have the solution, consult your local law enforcement, lawmakers, officials like that. And don't just stop there. Take it to the highest level if you possibly can, and maybe, just maybe,
your ideas. Maybe the one we need to hear. You know, you got some ideas up in you. Just don't be afraid to express yourself. And as I said, start right in the backyard. Go house to house, neighbor to neighbor, learn your neighbors. I know how we feel about that, but if you're talking about being safe and having your children safe, talk to the neighbors, start trying to form something. You know, that they just had it, National Night Out. That should be every day. It should just be an every day.

0: said. But shout out to you again for giving me the opportunity to be the voice for your new show, Shed G and Friends. Man, I'm having a blast. Maybe somebody recognize this old voice and give me a Disney job. Let me do a couple characters for $100 million or something like that. All right, let's get back to the music at hand. So keep it right here. Why? Because damn it, I said so. But the real reason why is class said with me. It just doesn't get any better.
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7: I'm Amber Payton with BIN News Now. Black Chicago Mayor Brandon Johnson is seeking a second term.
8: Chicago, we are not done. We have more work to do.
7: Johnson launched his re-election campaign Sunday, calling for more funding for public schools, affordable housing, and mental health services, while also pushing for higher taxes on the wealthy. A second federal judge has blocked President Trump's mail-in voting restrictions, ruling the Postal Service lacks authority to enforce them. The decision follows an earlier court block and comes as the Supreme Court considers the administration's appeal. The proposed rules would place new requirements on states and mail ballot processing ahead of the midterms. And authorities are stepping up patrols around former Vice President Kamala Harris's Malibu home after a woman allegedly entered the property Friday night. Private security stopped her before she reached the house, and sheriff's deputies later allowed her to leave without arrest. Harris and her husband, Doug Imhoff, were not home at the time. Get BIN News Now on demand 24/7 on the iHeartRadio app.
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2: 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Richard C. Estes was a widely respected neighborhood hero, mortician, and dedicated philanthropist in North Minneapolis. As the founder of Estes Funeral Chapel, he became a pillar of the Twin Cities community by quietly ensuring dignity for families regardless of their financial circumstances. He established his chapel in 1962 to provide compassionate mortuary care specifically tailored for African-American families who were frequently turned away or underserved by white-owned establishments at the time. Renowned for his deep empathy, Estes routinely absorbed the cost of burial services out of his own pocket for grieving families who lacked financial resources. In honor of his continuous local service and generational impact, the city of Minneapolis officially renamed the street stretch right in front of the chapel to Richard Estes Avenue. The family-owned chapel remains one of the oldest thriving black-owned businesses in the state of Minnesota. You've just heard African American History, Minnesota, a co-production of KMLJ and Ampers with support from the Minnesota Arts and Cultural Heritage Fund.
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This is Al Green, Reverend Al Green. And love and happiness. I hope that's what I bring you, Twin Cities. I really do, because if I don't, I mean I got to get back in the lab. It's Caddy, the Prince of Darkness, Sunday through Thursday. 10 p.m. until 2 in the a.m. This is PM Dawn. I'd die without you.

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2: 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Those of us in the Minnesota broadcasting and music communities are deeply mourning his loss, remembering him as a foundational pillar of local culture, a passionate mentor to neighborhood youth, and a fierce advocate for local artists. 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Dillon first joined KMOJ Radio in 1981. For generations of listeners, he was best known as the weekly host of Jazz Reflections on Sunday afternoons, where he shared his immense knowledge of jazz music. Later in his career, he also expanded his reach by hosting the Saturday morning show, Flight 612, on North Minneapolis Community Station 98.9 KRSM. Beyond the studio, Dillon traveled the world, working with massive R&B and soul icons like Alexander O'Neal, Patti LaBelle, Sherelle, and Stephanie Mills. He was also a talented White House press photographer who documented President Barack Obama and First Lady Michelle Obama. Following his passing, tributes have poured in from station executives, local artists, and listeners. Our very own KMOJ General Manager Freddie Bell released a statement expressing gratitude for his decades of service, noting that although the microphone may now be silent, your legacy will continue to speak. Dillon's daughter, musician Mars Lovejoy, recalled that her father's passion started when he began DJing at just 14 years old, emphasizing how deeply committed he remained to helping others feel seen and welcomed. To keep his impact alive, his family has established a GoFundMe campaign for the Chaz Vision Media Legacy Fund. This fund aims to create a lasting tribute supporting music, media, and community empowerment initiatives in North Minneapolis, aligning perfectly with KMOJ's active transition into its new Forever Home Community Hub.
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5: This has got to be the saddest day of my life. I called you here today for a bit of bad news. I won't be able to see you anymore because of my obligations and the ties that you have. We've been meeting here every day. And since this is our last day together, I want to hold you just one more time. When you turn and walk away, don't look back. I want to remember.

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5: I'm Amber Payton with BIN News Now. Black Chicago Mayor Brandon Johnson is seeking a second term.
6: Chicago, we are not done. We have more work to do.
5: Johnson launched his re-election campaign Sunday, calling for more funding for public schools, affordable housing, and mental health services, while also pushing for higher taxes on the wealthy. A second federal judge has blocked President Trump's mail-in voting restrictions, ruling the Postal Service lacks authority to enforce them. The decision follows an earlier court block and comes as the Supreme Court considers the administration's appeal. The proposed rules would place new requirements on states and mail ballot processing ahead of the midterms. And authorities are stepping up patrols around former Vice President Kamala Harris's Malibu home after a woman allegedly entered the property Friday night. Private security stopped her before she reached the house, and sheriff's deputies later allowed her to leave without arrest. Harris and her husband, Doug Imhoff, were not home at the time. Get BIN News Now on demand 24/7 on the iHeartRadio app.
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1: 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I'm Camille Haley. 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

0: 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I'm Kim Yohaley, and may the Lord God bless you real good.
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4: I'm Amber Payton with BIN News Now. Black Chicago Mayor Brandon Johnson is seeking a second term.
5: Chicago, we are not done. We have more work to do.
4: Johnson launched his re-election campaign Sunday, calling for more funding for public schools, affordable housing, and mental health services, while also pushing for higher taxes on the wealthy. A second federal judge has blocked President Trump's mail-in voting restrictions, ruling the Postal Service lacks authority to enforce them. The decision follows an earlier court block and comes as the Supreme Court considers the administration's appeal. The proposed rules would place new requirements on states and mail ballot processing ahead of the midterms. And authorities are stepping up patrols around former Vice President Kamala Harris's Malibu home after a woman allegedly entered the property Friday night. Private security stopped her before she reached the house, and sheriff's deputies later allowed her to leave without arrest. Harris and her husband, Doug Imhoff, were not home at the time. Get BIN News Now on demand 24/7 on the iHeartRadio app.
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3: 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Dr. David Vassar Taylor is a prominent African American historian, author, educator, and academic administrator who specializes in the history of the African diaspora and Black history in Minnesota. Born in 1945, he is well known for his extensive research documenting the lives, struggles, and triumphs of African Americans in the Upper Midwest. He served as the Dean of the General College at the University of Minnesota. He directed the Minnesota Black History Project, a pivotal historical preservation initiative for the Minnesota Historical Society during the mid-1970s, establishing a massive archive of reports, newspapers, and personal documents. He earned both his bachelor's degree and his PhD in the history of African people from the University of Minnesota. His most notable publications include African Americans in Minnesota, Cap Wigginton, An Architectural Legacy in Ice and Stone, and Blacks in Minnesota, A Preliminary Guide to Historical Sources. You've just heard African American History, Minnesota, a co-production of KMOJ and Ampers with support from the Minnesota Arts and Cultural Heritage Fund.
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3: Oh, but you are. You're in all of our districts. I don't care where I am. 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And, you know, there's so many folks like you who are seeing this project through. I'm so proud to be working alongside of. 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
2: I'm just overwhelmed. 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
3: 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Freddie calls. Here I am.
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4: I'm Amber Payton with BIN News Now. Black Chicago Mayor Brandon Johnson is seeking a second term.
5: Chicago, we are not done. We have more work to do.
4: Johnson launched his re-election campaign Sunday, calling for more funding for public schools, affordable housing and mental health services, while also pushing for higher taxes on the wealthy. A second federal judge has blocked President Trump's mail-in voting restrictions, ruling the Postal Service lacks authority to enforce them. The decision follows an earlier court block and comes as the Supreme Court considers the administration's appeal. The proposed rules would place new requirements on states and mail ballot processing ahead of the midterms. And authorities are stepping up patrols around former Vice President Kamala Harris's Malibu home after a woman allegedly entered the property Friday night. Private security stopped her before she reached the house, and sheriff's deputies later allowed her to leave without arrest. Harris and her husband, Doug Imhoff, were not home at the time. Get BIN News Now on demand 24/7 on the iHeartRadio app.
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0: Today is commemorating the 25th anniversary of 9/11, and this year tributes are coming in and more information is coming out about the 12 firefighters who have not been acknowledged properly with the 9/11 commemorations that have been happening since 2001. 12 firefighters lost their lives out of the 344 firemen who died in 9/11. And we wanted to acknowledge them today on the show. So here's a little bit about the background of that story.
1: You know, when you're black on this job, it's just like being black in America. It's difficult.
2: Firefighters Gerard Baptiste, Vernon Cherry, Terrell Coleman, Andre Fletcher, Keith Glasgow, Ronnie Henderson, William Henry, Carl Joseph, Keith Roy Maynard, Sean Powell, Vernon Richard, and Leon Smith Jr. 12 black firefighters among the 343 who were killed on 9/11.
0: Let us bow our heads to acknowledge the sacredness of the 3,000 lives that were lost on September the 11th, 2001. Let us always remember 9/11. 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
1: I want to go to the BJ Murphy archives and give you some inspiration this morning. I had a chance to talk to Matthew Knowles, the father of Beyonce, last year, I think it was about this time. And we were talking about what it takes to make it to the top. I want you to listen to what Matthew Knowles said about what is required to be number one.
2: You know, most people think you just get to that level. We see athletes win championships. When you see businesses number one in their field, we see individuals number one in their field. They put in a lot of work. They might make it look easy to you, but they put in the work. Did you see the Michael Jordan special?
1: Oh, man, I loved it. I wish they aired every day.
2: I loved it, too.
1: Yeah.
2: Nobody knew those players put in that kind of work. And
1: yeah.
2: Michael put in that kind of work. People don't get to the top by luck. People don't get to the top because, they liked him. People get to the very top because they deserve it.
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4: 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Those of us in the Minnesota broadcasting and music communities are deeply mourning his loss, remembering him as a foundational pillar of local culture, a passionate mentor to neighborhood youth, and a fierce advocate for local artists. Known affectionately on the airwaves as Mr. 612, Dillon spent over four decades serving the Twin Cities community. Dillon first joined KMOJ Radio in 1981. For generations of listeners, he was best known as the weekly host of Jazz Reflections on Sunday afternoons, where he shared his immense knowledge of jazz music. Later in his career, he also expanded his reach by hosting the Saturday morning show, Flight 612, on North Minneapolis Community Station 98.9 KRSM. Beyond the studio, Dillon traveled the world, working with massive R&B and soul icons like Alexander O'Neal, Patti LaBelle, Sherelle, and Stephanie Mills. He was also a talented White House press photographer who documented President Barack Obama and First Lady Michelle Obama. Following his passing, tributes have poured in from station executives, local artists, and listeners. Our very own KMOJ General Manager Freddie Bell released a statement expressing gratitude for his decades of service, noting that although the microphone may now be silent, your legacy will continue to speak. Dillon's daughter, musician Mars Lovejoy, recalled that her father's passion started when he began DJing at just 14 years old, emphasizing how deeply committed he remained to helping others feel seen and welcomed. To keep his impact alive, his family has established a GoFundMe campaign for the Chaz Vision Media Legacy Fund. This fund aims to create a lasting tribute supporting music, media, and community empowerment initiatives in North Minneapolis, aligning perfectly with KMOJ's active transition into its new Forever Home Community Hub.
5: 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I greatly appreciate y'all, and I love you. 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
1: All right, elections are coming up in November. I want everybody to vet who you are going to vote for. Just don't give people your vote. You know what I'm saying? In the black community, we need to be more careful. And I got something to say, okay?
2: 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Okay. When you get in the seat of power, if you're in an organization and you have a chance to do something for your people,
3: yes,
2: don't be afraid.
3: Please.
2: You know what I'm saying? Don't miss an opportunity to show people, black people, that there is somebody that really want to stand up for them and show them that I'm not going to be ashamed because I'm black to show y'all love.
3: Hmm.
2: You know, you have to have courage when you want to stand up for black people. Hmm. And you want to be a politician and you want to be the mayor. You want to be this a black mayor, black city council majority, majority black county commission. So how, why are we suffering?
1: Hmm.
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1: That's a question. Why are we suffering? Why do we suffer when black elected officials get into seats of power because they're afraid if I say this or I do that or I do this and then I'm going to get in trouble and I want to get reelected? For who? Who are you representing?
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10: I'm Amber Payton with BIN News Now. Black Chicago Mayor Brandon Johnson is seeking a second term.
11: Chicago, we are not done. We have more work to do.
10: Johnson launched his re-election campaign Sunday, calling for more funding for public schools, affordable housing, and mental health services, while also pushing for higher taxes on the wealthy. A second federal judge has blocked President Trump's mail-in voting restrictions, ruling the Postal Service lacks authority to enforce them. The decision follows an earlier court block and comes as the Supreme Court considers the administration's appeal. The proposed rules would place new requirements on states and mail ballot processing ahead of the midterms. And authorities are stepping up patrols around former Vice President Kamala Harris's Malibu home after a woman allegedly entered the property Friday night. Private security stopped her before she reached the house, and sheriff's deputies later allowed her to leave without arrest. Harris and her husband, Doug Imhoff, were not home at the time. Get BIN News Now on demand 24/7 on the iHeartRadio app.
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1: So let's talk about the self-care conversation. Where did that come from? Where did that term come from, Amo?
2: We don't take enough time for ourselves. This whole idea of I'll sleep when I'm dead. Okay, so you're going to die fast because you are not resting. We undervalue the necessity of rest.
1: Yeah.
2: And so BJ, for me, I do a lot, but I'm telling you, on Sundays, do not call me because I do not answer the phone on Sundays for anybody.
1: Like in the morning, I got a ritual. I like to get up, but I journal. I like to go outside on the porch and sip on some coffee and just be quiet and think. Somebody sent me some text the other day talking about we need something to eat and we need this and we need that. I said, I'll talk to y'all on Tuesday. Yeah. I ain't going to talk to you today. You know what I'm saying? Oh, so-and-so over here, they messing with us and we need that. I'll talk to y'all on Tuesday.
2: That's good. BJ, you have to set boundaries. Yeah. Because if you are that person who is the go-to person for everybody, mm-hmm. you never get rest. So on Sundays, the whole world could burn down. I ain't got no water to put it out no way. So burn down.
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0: Show. Y'all know back in the day in the 70s, growing up in a black neighborhood, there was nothing like it. Nothing can replace it. If you didn't grow up in a black neighborhood, I'm sorry, but you didn't have experience like we did. Like, y'all remember this when only one person in the neighborhood had a car?
1: Craig.
0: And
1: Craig was the only one that had a car in our neighborhood.
2: Right.
3: That's right.
1: And when your mama asked you, well, how y'all getting down there?
0: What'd you say?
1: What you say, brother?
0: What'd you say?
3: Ride with Craig and them.
0: Right, bro. We ride with Craig and them.
1: We ride with Craig and them.
3: Craig, right? That's Craig had a car.
1: Y'all know it's true.
0: That's right.
1: In the black neighborhood when we were growing up,
0: yeah,
1: only one person had a car, and everybody piled up in there.
0: That's right.
3: Right. We ride with Craig tonight.
1: That's right. Everybody had a Craig in their neighborhood.
3: Yeah. What y'all Craig leaving? What y'all leaving, Craig?
0: And if y'all have that in y'all neighborhood, 888-370-9390. We jumping in the car with Craig and him tonight.
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1: All right, y'all. 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
3: 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I'm Kimio Haley. 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

0: takes place Saturday, September 19th, 10 to 2 p.m. at Urban League Twin Cities. Guest speakers include Lisa Clemens, Thomas Berry, Dr. Rhonda Jackson, and more. 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Macedonia Baptist Church is located at 3801 First Avenue South in Minneapolis. Let Them Rise, a blueprint for educating black boys, is hosted by Richard Terrell, educator, author, and pastor. It takes place Thursday, October 8th, 6 to 7:30 p.m. at Pillsbury Creative Commons, 3529 Chicago Avenue in South Minneapolis. 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I'm Kimmy O'Haley, and may the Lord God bless you real good.
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4: I'm Amber Payton with BIN News Now. Black Chicago Mayor Brandon Johnson is seeking a second term.
5: Chicago, we are not done. We have more work to do.
4: Johnson launched his re-election campaign Sunday, calling for more funding for public schools, affordable housing, and mental health services, while also pushing for higher taxes on the wealthy. A second federal judge has blocked President Trump's mail-in voting restrictions, ruling the Postal Service lacks authority to enforce them. The decision follows an earlier court block and comes as the Supreme Court considers the administration's appeal. The proposed rules would place new requirements on states and mail ballot processing ahead of the midterms. And authorities are stepping up patrols around former Vice President Kamala Harris's Malibu home after a woman allegedly entered the property Friday night. Private security stopped her before she reached the house, and sheriff's deputies later allowed her to leave without arrest. Harris and her husband, Doug Imhoff, were not home at the time. Get BIN News Now on demand 24/7 on the iHeartRadio app.
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Here's an interesting story, y'all. A man had been collecting pennies for like 45 years. That's some old black people stuff right there now. he recently decided to cash this money in, right? And the man had a mask.

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3: I'm Amber Payton with BIN News Now. Black Chicago Mayor Brandon Johnson is seeking a second term.
4: Chicago, we are not done. We have more work to do.
3: Johnson launched his re-election campaign Sunday, calling for more funding for public schools, affordable housing and mental health services, while also pushing for higher taxes on the wealthy. A second federal judge has blocked President Trump's mail-in voting restrictions, ruling the Postal Service lacks authority to enforce them. The decision follows an earlier court block and comes as the Supreme Court considers the administration's appeal. The proposed rules would place new requirements on states and mail ballot processing ahead of the midterms. And authorities are stepping up patrols around former Vice President Kamala Harris's Malibu home after a woman allegedly entered the property Friday night. Private security stopped her before she reached the house, and sheriff's deputies later allowed her to leave without arrest. Harris and her husband, Doug Imhoff, were not home at the time. Get BIN News Now on demand 24/7 on the iHeartRadio app.
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2: 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Those of us in the Minnesota broadcasting and music communities are deeply mourning his loss, remembering him as a foundational pillar of local culture, a passionate mentor to neighborhood youth, and a fierce advocate for local artists. Known affectionately on the airwaves as Mr. 612, Dillon spent over four decades serving the Twin Cities community. Dillon first joined KMOJ Radio in 1981. For generations of listeners, he was best known as the weekly host of Jazz Reflections on Sunday afternoons, where he shared his immense knowledge of jazz music. Later in his career, he also expanded his reach by hosting the Saturday morning show, Flight 612, on North Minneapolis Community Station 98.9 KRSM. Beyond the studio, Dillon traveled the world, working with massive R&B and soul icons like Alexander O'Neill, Patti LaBelle, Sherelle, and Stephanie Mills. He was also a talented White House press photographer who documented President Barack Obama and First Lady Michelle Obama. Following his passing, tributes have poured in from station executives, local artists, and listeners. Our very own KMOJ General Manager Freddie Bell released a statement expressing gratitude for his decades of service, noting that although the microphone may now be silent, your legacy will continue to speak. Dillon's daughter, musician Mars Lovejoy, recalled that her father's passion started when he began DJing at just 14 years old, emphasizing how deeply committed he remained to helping others feel seen and welcomed. To keep his impact alive, his family has established a GoFundMe campaign for the Chaz Vision Media Legacy Fund. This fund aims to create a lasting tribute supporting music, media, and community empowerment initiatives in North Minneapolis, aligning perfectly with KMOJ's active transition into its new Forever Home Community Hub.
3: That's going to do it for me, Minneapolis St. Paul. 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
2: Before we go, I got to tell you about this lady that I know. She said she was pulled over after an officer had spotted her driving with a cell phone in her right hand.
3: Uh-huh, I saw the video.
2: Problem was, she doesn't have a right hand.
3: Oh,
2: she calmly held up her nub to show the officer. She says, "I was born without a hand." The courtroom reportedly got very quiet after that. The judge tossed the case immediately for what he called a serious lack of evidence.
3: I'm out. I don't need money. I don't need it. All right, I need a co-host with a little bit of sensitivity. Not like he. Out of here, man. Lack of evidence. Y'all gonna play all day. Take the elevator today. I'll tell you that right now. That's all the advice I got for you.
2: Not doing that falling down the stairs stuff either.
3: Goodbye.
2: See ya.
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1: 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I love it. And today's R&B throwbacks all day. 89.9 KMOJ.
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Let's get the party started. See you at the bar, you was hardly talking. That's when I knew that your heart was scarring. Friends to lovers need a part to star in. 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

0: Good morning. Good morning to you. You got here right on time. How to do you? It is the 16th day. Now it's the 15th day. I'm getting ahead of myself, of September 2026. I'm Freddie Bell. I'm with the morning team, and it stars Chantel Sings, who's at the controls with theme music from Showtime. The wake up workout music mix is in full effect this morning. Plus there's news from the Black Information Network, and portions of our show are produced by Sean Hartman. As I mentioned, it's the 15th day of September, celebrating 50 years of broadcasting at KMOJ Radio, sharing news and information, and of course, music you can use. Everyone, the color of the day is royal blue. Royal blue represents confidence and strength and purpose, and wear it today as a reminder to walk into every room knowing that you belong there. And good morning to all the fine folks in Moundsview, from County Road 10 to Silver Lake Park. Yeah, we're sending you some KMLJ love. Turn us up and carry the People Station wherever you go this Tuesday morning. Weather for the Twin Cities: sunshine will take charge later on this morning with highs around 70. Westerly winds at 10 to 15 miles per hour could gust up to 30. The sun is friendly, but the wind may rearrange your hairstyle today, so you might want to lock it down just a little bit. Right now we got clouds and 62 in the metro area. This is the front page, a service of the Minnesota Center for Employee Ownership, the premier hub for information on employee ownership in Minnesota. 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The Supreme Court is keeping new federal restrictions on mail-in voting blocked as Delaware voters head to the polls today for the final primary of the 2026 election cycle. The justices rejected the Trump administration's request to revive the Postal Service rules, leaving a lower court decision in place that mail-in ballots still can take place. Also, President Trump is rejecting calls for new safety guardrails on artificial intelligence, saying the industry only needs strong presidential leadership. Trump also called concerns about AI and data centers a conspiracy that is only benefiting China. California Governor Gavin Newsom says he would not run for president in 2028 if former Vice President Kamala Harris decides to enter the race. Newsom made the comments in a CNN interview, saying he would not want to run against Harris and that his decision is based on political reality. And locally, both major candidates for a Minnesota governor are calling for firings over the state's fraud response. Republican candidate Lisa Daymuth says she wants two officials of the Walz administration to be fired, while DFL candidate Amy Klobuchar says she would fire the officials who failed to stop the fraud. A spokesperson for the Walz administration says new leadership has been installed at the Human Services and Education Departments since the controversy. Their comments come a day after an investigation by the Star Tribune into missed warning signs across several state programs. 23 past 6, the Minnesota Supreme Court is allowing Oak Grove to use paper voter rosters in the November election. Anoka County argued all precincts should continue using electronic poll pads. The court ruled that state law allows municipalities to choose between electronic and paper rosters. However, county officials warned paper rosters could make election administration more difficult. The ruling would allow other Minnesota cities to make a similar switch. And also, the University of Minnesota police are removing flock cameras from the Cedar Riverside neighborhood. This is big. This comes after residents raised concerns about surveillance and who could access data collected by the license plate reader. State Representative Mohammed Nuwar says the removal will help maintain trust with the community. University police say the data is collected and been deleted 30 days after 30 days and cannot be used for immigration reinforcement. The department still has 9 other flock cameras in operation. And later on, we'll tell you about a brewery that might be closing. And in sports, it's official. We're waiting for the word on their quarterback as the Twins try to bounce back against the Yankees. And Monday Night Football last evening, for the first one of the season, belonged to Kansas City. We've got more music on the way. Stay with us. Twin Cities in the morning. 89.9, wake up, workout, come on.
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0: If you're a Summit Brewing fan, if they're facing foreclosure, BMO Bank claims the company owes more than $8 million after missing a loan payment. The bank is asking a judge to order the brewery.

0: The Biebs this morning on the People Station, Georgia and those peaches at 6:30 in the morning. As you open the shades this morning or the windows, you'll notice that there could be some fog and mist on the windows. Foggy this morning in certain areas of the community as you start out this morning, so be careful. A sunny Tuesday is really ahead, even though it looks cloudy right now because it is. Temperatures climbing to around 70 degrees. Westerly winds will run 10 to 15 miles an hour with gusts up to 30, so hold on to your hat. The wind may be looking for a souvenir today. Right now is cloudy, foggy, and 62 in the metro area. I'm heading over to the lenses, the camera lenses from the dual airplanes in Twin Cities Traffic Control. Minnesota 13 northbound, we see our first accident of the morning between Zinwood Avenue and Quinton Avenue in Savage. That's the only thing we see on the system, although we do see a lot of blurry lights because of the low-level cloud cover, better known as fog, in the metro area. Coming up, we'll be celebrating birthdays and a very special guest this morning on KMLJ. And, of course, we're always celebrating you right here at KMLJ. 31 minutes past the hour of 6 o'clock, and it's a morning thing. Glad you're with us this morning. 612-377-3456 puts you in touch with the music.
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0: I know you're part of that campaign at 34 past 6. Good morning to you. Hey, turn it up way past max. Zapp and Roger from yesterday reminding you can listen to Glam Life Kim on Sunday evenings with the Back in the Day show. She plays music like this, Do I Diddy, and Blow That with Zapp and Roger. Good morning.

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0: Our inspirational song of the morning from the LP entitled Africa to America. Locally yours, Sounds of Blackness with their Grammy Award winning hit. I Believe at 39 past 6. The buzz is on the way.

0: Lines made Emmys history. Smart became the first performer to win an Emmy for every season of the same show, and she also won Outstanding Lead Actress in a Comedy Series for her role in Hacks, making it her fifth win in that category. Rice became the first actor to win two lead acting awards in the same night, one for Outstanding Lead Actor in a Comedy Series and Outstanding Lead Actor in a Limited or an Anthology Series or Movie. Bad Bunny, Shailene Woodley, Sabrina Carpenter, and David Harbour were first-time Emmy Award winners, and other standout moments include a tribute to Dolly Parton, of course, and the recognition of the 50th anniversary, of Charlie's Angels. Parton's Steel Magnolia co-star Sally Field took the stage to share a statement before Reba McEntire gave a performance of Parton's songs Appalachian Memories. The 78th annual Emmy Awards took place last night in L.A. and were hosted by Mariska Hargitay. And fashion designer to the stars Bob Mackie has passed away at the age of 87. His death was announced on his Instagram Monday. Mackie was known as the Sultan of Sequins and outfitted legendary artists like Cher and Diana Ross. He earned 3 Oscar nominations as well as 30 Emmy nominations with 9 wins over his career. Mackie was also known for his collaborations with Barbie and QVC and also Cher. He really outfitted her. And on the show called The Carol Burnett Show, every week that show was on, he created 60 new fashions for every show. Wow, that's a lot of sewing. TMZ is also reporting this morning the possible death of actress Hayden Panettiere, the possible cause of it. Citing sources connected to the case with direct knowledge, TMZ is saying the 36-year-old died after taking oxycodone laced with fentanyl. Wow. And Houston researchers are testing whether making music can help older adults keep their minds in tune as memory begins to fade. I remember at the Cora Center, see, you need music to help you remember. But according to the new Rice University announcement, the Federal National Institute on Aging is spending $4 million on a 5-year study tracking seniors with early cognitive decline, a condition that sharply raises the risk of Alzheimer's and other dementias. The trial will follow 210 people comparing songwriting classes against group sessions and listening to music at home. Researchers hope the work reveals whether making music can delay severe mental loss. I know there are a lot of people who are older who can sing every word to every song that they've ever known in their lives, and you just play a note and they can tell you what the name of that song is. You know them too, right? 49 past 6, more vaccine protection could be coming for infants from the multiviral respiratory illness. The World Health Organization has pre-qualified the vial presentation of RSV vaccine. That means it's expected to make the maternal RSV vaccination more affordable in a number of countries. WHO pre-qualified the vaccine single-dose presentation last year. The multi-dose vials allow the vaccination of more people. RSV is one of the leading causes of respiratory illnesses and hospitalizations. And I was really surprised by this because rapper Macklemore is being dropped from Ed Sheeran's tour following comments he made on stage in support of Palestine. The Grammy Award winner says free Palestine while giving a political speech during his performance at New Jersey's MetLife Stadium earlier this month. The comments led to the Israeli-American Council to demand Macklemore be removed from the tour's remaining dates. The tour's promoter told Rolling Stone that they had been notified by venues of upcoming U.S. dates that the concerts would not be allowed to happen if Macklemore was on the lineup. Macklemore was set to perform at 8 of Sheeran's final 10 U.S. dates, including stops at Mercedes-Benz Stadium in Atlanta and Lucas Oil Stadium in Indianapolis. Be the change, and you can be the change. If you'd like to learn more about how Be the Change MN is changing lives in the communities, visit bethechangemn.org. Good morning to you. It's 10 minutes before the hour of 7 o'clock. On the way, a very special guest right after 7 o'clock this morning on the People Station with Freddie Bell and Chantel Sings in the Morning. 89.9, wake up, work
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2: 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I'm

0: 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It takes place Thursday, October 8th, 6 to 7:30 p.m. at Pillsbury Creative Commons, 3529 Chicago Avenue in South Minneapolis. 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For more information, 612-377-0594. I'm Kimio Haley, and may the Lord God bless you real good.
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5: I'm Bree Wood with BIN News Now. The capital murder trial of Yella Beezy, whose real name is Marquise Conway, has been delayed due to scheduling conflicts involving witnesses. Prosecutor Tommy Adams says there are scheduling problems with the ATF and FBI.
6: We have critical witnesses who we were unable to get to and approved by their counsel.
5: Conway is accused of hiring a gunman to kill fellow Dallas rapper Mo 3, born Melvin Noble. Prosecutors say several federal agents are expected to testify. The man accused of killing black 29-year-old Tasia Fortune will remain behind bars after a Mississippi judge denied bond. Jarquez Ratliff has pleaded not guilty to murder charges, while police say the investigation remains active and additional arrests are possible. And today is National Voter Registration Day, a nationwide effort to help Americans register to vote. More information is available at nationalvoterregistrationday.org. 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
1: Thank you so much for that. And this is National Voter Registration Day. And as we're looking at School Day 2, it's a School Day forecast, and it looks really, really good. Sunshine and a high near 70 today. It'll be breezy as well with west winds gusting up to 30 miles an hour. The backpack should stay on, but the loose papers may have other plans, so lock it down this morning. Right now, we have clearing clouds and 61 degrees in downtown St. Paul. To the dual airplanes now in Twin Cities Traffic Control, Minnesota 13 northbound. There is a crash in Savage. We've been looking at this for a while. That between Zinwood Avenue and Quinton Avenue in Savage, it should be clearing by this time. Traffic incidents being reported at 35W southbound between exit 36 Anoka County Road 23 and Lake Drive, exit 33 in Lexington. That's in Blaine. And also in the HOV lane, I knew this was going to happen, 394 in Golden Valley, a crash between Minnesota 100 and 394, a narrow area there. Coming up, a very special guest right after 7 o'clock on the People Station. And we're glad that you're here as we celebrate National Voter Registration Day. If you haven't registered to vote, this is the day to do it. 55 past 6 with Freddie Bell and Chantel Sings in the morning.
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0: Good morning and happy Tuesday to you on this incredible day, the 15th day of November. I'm thinking about elections. September 1999, 2026. Good morning to you. Glad you're with us this morning on the People Station and the Ice, Minnesota's coldest music. The gang's all here. Chantel sings at the controls. Larry Fitzgerald, we keep you in our memories, my friend. And also our show is produced by Sean Hartman. Everyone, the color of the day is royal blue, representing confidence, strength, and purpose. Wear it as a reminder to walk into every room knowing that you belong there. Initially, we were going to say a shout out to Moundsview. We'll do that, but we also will say a good morning to all the fine folks in St. Paul, and you'll understand why in just a moment. Today is not only National Voter Registration Day, it is National Double Cheeseburger Day. So to celebrate that, say not one patty, but two, please. And it's National Double Cheeseburger Day. Two patties, plenty of cheese, and absolutely no room for pretending you ordered something light. And today's words of the wise, you can make it. And we'll leave it right there. And we mentioned St. Paul this morning as our shout-out city because joining us is an individual who has served two decades in state and local government, most recently as the mayor of St. Paul. His administration established a college savings account for every newborn, secured long-term investments in streets, parks, and bikeways, developed a community-centered public safety strategy credited with reducing gun violence by 70%. Oh, you haven't heard me yet. After recently working with Minnesota's Groundbreak Coalition, Melvin Carter is beginning a new chapter as CEO of Fuse. Melvin Carter, good morning.
1: Good morning. Thanks for having me on.
0: It's our pleasure. Congratulations on this new chapter in your career. You're a senior advisor for Groundbreak Coalition, but now you're turning a chapter, joining a 15-year-old organization. Exactly what does Fuse do with you now as the CEO? You're hearing it first of Fuse.
1: Literally hearing it first. This is my first day. I'm headed to school for my first day of school this morning, and my first stop was KMOJ.
0: My man.
1: I'm so excited for this new role. Fuse is a national organization, like you said, that's been around for about 15 years. Their goal is to connect experienced senior leaders with mayors and county executives and local government leaders around the country to take on big projects they might not be able to do without some support. For me, it connects very closely with one thing I've told you many times on this show, which is that, you know, to me, local government is the highest form of government. If you think about who impacts the things that happen on in our day-to-day lives, oftentimes things in Washington, D.C. stall out, and that doesn't mean the problem stalls out just because they couldn't get a majority there. That means the problem goes to local neighborhoods, and that's where mayors and city council members and county executives have no choice but to deal with those things. And so if we're going to move our country forward, and we have to, I believe that happens through city halls and through county, you know, county boards across the country. And this is an organization that's committed to making sure that those communities, those leaders have the resources and connectivity they need to be able to make that momentum happen.
0: It's a familiar voice, Melvin Carter, newly minted as the CEO of Fuse. This is day one. And you articulated it very well, and you're bringing your experience with government, your experience with business, philanthropy, all together to accomplish something that couldn't be done from a perch as the mayor of the city of St. Paul. Is that correct?
1: Well, that's right. You know, I've been mayor through a global pandemic, through the murder of George Floyd, through a major cyber attack, through, you know, water mains and river flooding and all kinds of different crises. And it gives me an opportunity to take some of the things that I've learned as mayor, some of those experiences that I've had, and frankly, some of the networks that I've made that with very close friends with mayors and, you know, community leaders across the country, and be able to try to apply those lessons we learned in St. Paul on a national scale.
0: So why did you choose this position, and I'm asking this respectfully, why did you choose this position instead of remaining directly involved in electoral politics?
1: Well, you know, electoral politics and particularly local government has been my passion for a really long time. So the truth is, this feels like a natural extension of the work that I've done over the last 20 years. The work that I've done over the last 20 years has been focused in one community right here in St. Paul. And I'm really looking forward to taking, like I said, the lessons learned sort of in that laboratory applying them, helping, you know, communities across the country apply them. So it truthfully doesn't feel like a right turn to me. It feels like a very natural extension of the work that I've spent my life on.
0: Is this a departure from politics or another way of advancing public policy?
1: It's certainly a way of advancing public policy. You know, it's certainly a departure from electoral politics in terms of putting my own name on the ballot. But, you know, the opportunity to work, you know, what I love about local communities, what I love about cities and counties is the sort of, I call it the zoom in, zoom out effect. You know, sometimes we are, you know, working to build the 50-year plan for the community's infrastructure, and sometimes we're helping a local business buy a new refrigerator. And you get that sort of zoom in, zoom out effect to a very extreme level. So, you know, to be able to do that with, you know, some of the mayors and some of the county leaders across the country, frankly, who I've gotten to know well over the last 20 years, and am really inspired by, like I said, it's a departure from electoral politics, but it feels like a very natural extension of the work I've spent my life on.
0: You mentioned this early. Let's go from the 95th floor down to the street level right now. You mentioned challenges that local governments are having. What do you believe are the most urgent right now, and where do you see the greatest opportunity to make a big impact and progress right now from day one?
1: Oh, that's a great question. You know, there's a lot of things that local governments are leading on, whether that's climate. I was one of 400 mayors. You and I talked about this before. I was one of 400 mayors who, after the United States left the Paris Climate Accords, said, you know, we're going to take aggressive action and keep moving our country forward on climate. There's gun violence. You know, the progress we've made on gun violence in this country, sadly, is not a reflection of some incredible awakening that happened in Washington, D.C. It's because local communities, you know, as you mentioned, the work that we did in St. Paul, we did that alongside local communities across the country who are doing similar work. And so those are some things. Right now in front of cities, I think some of the hot-button things are AI utilization, trying to figure out kind of what AI means and how to leverage AI to revamp their products and the way they serve their constituents. It's data centers, how and where data centers can and can't go, and how to utilize those in communities. The big one I would probably say right now is just the lack of resources between, you know, the crunch that everybody's feeling is between prices going up and federal support going down, and with federal support going down, foundation and philanthropic support has tightened significantly, and so local governments across the country face a shortage of resources and capacity, and that's where an organization like Fuse that exists to help boost resources and capacity in a moment like this becomes, to me, as important as ever.
0: There are a lot of people who are telling us around the country that voting is under siege right now, and the Supreme Court put in what some are saying are stopgap measure to mail-in ballots going on, but this is for the primary election. Is this fight over, Melvin Carter?
1: You said it is what?
0: Is the fight over to prevent the stoppage of mail-in ballots?
1: No, it's never going to be over. This administration seems obsessed with it. They are trying to figure out how to instead of appealing to more people with their policies and the work that they do, their goal seems to be to try to limit the number of people who can vote. But you know, for me, this goal of expanding the voting franchise, that's not a partisan thing at all. That's what the documentation says. That's what the Declaration of Independence says. That's what our Constitution says. And so it's about holding ourselves to the promises that we've made in our own national documentation. The one thing that I always remind folks of, though, I think there's making democracy function, which is making sure their votes are cast and things like that, and that's important work. The side of it that I think I've always felt like I've spent my life on is how do we make democracy work? The fact that the votes counted and things like that is really important. If we want people to defend these institutions, then democracy's got to demonstrate its ability to help us pay the rent, put food on the table for our children, and make sure that our children have the access or the promise of a better life, which is the goal of every single generation. And that's, to me, the work that we try to do and focus on when I was working as mayor. And that's the work that Fuse is really actively engaged in.
0: That's exciting. We're just about out of time, and my texts are blowing up asking questions about you. St. Paulites are asking, people in Carter, Carter Country are asking, are we gonna lose you? Are the paper clips and the pencils gonna go out of St. Paul? Are you leaving us?
1: No, I'm a St. Paul guy. I'll still be here. I'll be doing a significant amount of travel, because obviously leading a national organization requires a national presence, but I'll still be based out of St. Paul, and looking forward to, just staying around the neighborhood that raised me, the community that raised me.
0: I got a question about Groundbreak. 30 seconds on Groundbreak.
1: Oh, I'm so glad. Groundbreak Coalition is an incredible organization. The CEO, Adair Mosley, and the team that he has put together, they're doing incredible work. The amount that I've learned from them over the past year has been incredible. And seeing the depth of product delivery, the depth of thoughtfulness that goes into all those things. I mean, just from Tanya Allen, who's at the McKnight Foundation, the CEO of the McKnight Foundation, who's the chair of the board, all the board members. I mean, this is an organization that's set up for success. It's set up to create new national models around wealth creation, and I look forward to continuing to be a part of them.
0: Congratulations, Melvin Carter, the new CEO of Fuse, a national nonprofit bringing experienced executive talent into local government to help communities across the country to address complex public challenges and even those no-brainers. Melvin, congratulations, and thank you for joining us and sharing it first right here on KMLJ.
1: That's right. Good morning to you.
0: Good morning to you. We'll be talking soon.
1: Indeed.
0: 24 past 7 o'clock. He's standing by, Melvin Carter, and we'll be right back with more.
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0: Money Long this morning on the People Station. And right now, as the sun is breaking through the clouds, some of these clouds are melting away, actually, right before our very eyes. Sunshine is the main story today with a high around 70. West winds 10 to 15 miles an hour, could gust up to 30 miles an hour. Later on tonight, mostly clear and cooler with lows in the upper 40s. Mother Nature opened the windows and apparently forgot to turn down the fan because it's going to be windy 30 miles an hour. Man, that's going to be quite windy today. So you might want to button it down just a little bit. Right now, the temperature stands at 61 degrees under clearing skies in the Twin Cities. Going to the dual airplanes in Twin Cities, traffic control 35E southbound. A traffic incident is being reported in Columbus. That's at 35 and 35W, where that comes together at exit 123. That's Main Street in Columbus. A traffic incident being reported. That's the only major slowdown on the expressway outside of the normal slowdowns. Oh, we're getting another incident now, a crash at Robert Street North and 94 in St. Paul. Be careful as you go through that area. It's 32 minutes past the hour of 7 o'clock. On the way, this morning's Dear Friend, where we try to solve a love problem with a love song. And again, congratulations to former St. Paul Mayor Melvin Carter, now the CEO of Fuse. And you heard it here on KMOJ, the People Station, and the Ice, Minnesota's coldest music. We'll be right back.
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2: Snow Allegra in your eyes coming up. This morning's dear friend on the People Station and the Ice, Minnesota's coldest music. Yeah.

Caring for our mother is beginning to pull us apart. Mom is 81 and still lives in North Minneapolis, a house where we grew up. She knows nearly everybody on the block, attends the same church she's belonged to for years, and has no interest in leaving the neighborhood. She can cook, dress for herself, and carry on a lively conversation, but she can't drive. She needs help getting to appointments, picking up prescriptions and groceries, and just keeping track of the medicine and handling things around the house. Because I live only about 15 minutes away, most of that responsibility falls to me. I take her to the doctor, the church, and her hair appointments, and stop by a lot of evenings each week, and usually give up part of my Saturdays just to handle whatever I didn't get done during the week. I love my mother, and I'm grateful that she's still with us, but I'm also tired. My sister lives about 2 hours away. She calls Mom all the time and comes into town when she can, but she doesn't deal with the everyday responsibilities like me. Still, she has plenty of opinions about how I take care of Mom. If I can bring her a prepared meal because I don't have time to cook, my sister says she needs better food than that. If I suggest hiring someone from the neighborhood to help clean the house, she says strangers shouldn't be going through Mom's things. And if I tell Mom I can't take her somewhere because I already have plans, my sister gets PO'd and reminds me of everything our mother has sacrificed for us. That seems so unfair. Last week I told her that if she has concerns, she just needs to do more than call and criticize. She says living farther away doesn't mean she loves Mom any less. And I told her love wasn't the issue, help is. It didn't go too well. I don't want praise. I'm not trying to keep score. The truth is that checking on Mom by phone is different from doing it every day. Right now, I'm the daughter handling the appointments and everything, and my sister loves my mother, but love without helping me is exhausting. Signed, the daughter who lives nearby. Well, can you help solve this love problem with a love song? If you can, call now, 612-377-3456. That's the number. The daughter is helping Mom, and she gets nothing, apparently. She gets nothing but grief from her sister who lives a couple of hours away. How would you solve this love problem with a love song this morning? You know, there's nothing worse than when families are fighting each other and or in big disagreements. But it's hard. It's hard. We're getting a text from the intruders. I'll always love my mama. Of course you do. Solving love problems with love songs. Her sister gets upset when she takes a ready-made meal to the house instead of cooking something from scratch for her mother. 612-377-3456. What would you do if it were your mother and you couldn't get to her? Would you send somebody over? Solving love problems this morning with love songs. I'm getting a text. Jarnay, sending my love. Maybe that's what the out-of-town sister is doing, is sending her love in the best way that she can. She lives a couple of hours away. This morning's dear friend, a sister is taking all the weight of taking care of her mother. Does that happen to you and your family? She's my mother? Okay. I don't know how this fits, but we'll see.

0: lot of texts coming in, but we'll go to the phone right now and see what you have to say.
1: Good morning, sir.
0: Good morning. How are you?
1: I'm doing well. Just wanted to send words of encouragement to the writer. And William Beckton, be encouraged.
0: Be encouraged.
1: Yes, sir.
0: That's a great, great thing. William Acton, be encouraged. I like that. Who is this? Where are you calling from?
1: This is Pastor Greg calling from Coon Rapids.
0: From Coon Rapids. Are you a pastor?
1: Absolutely, yes.
0: Does that occur? Have you dealt with anything like this in your church without giving names?
1: Well, not in the church, but there is always family dynamics. And you have to just lean on God and trust that your faith and your hope in God, you know, that he will work those things out. And usually that's the outcome. God will work them out.
0: All right. Pastor, thank you so much for your call. Appreciate it.
1: You're welcome.
0: You be encouraged, too. He says, be encouraged. Interesting. Going back to the phone. Good morning. Hello.
2: I'm going to go with the song Family Affair. It's a family affair?
0: Family Affair. Ah.
2: Here's the shylines. I'm not sure. I know it's a family affair. It's a family affair. I like that one.
0: Let me see if I can sing it for you. Let me see.
2: There you go. I love that one.
0: How did I do?
2: That's great. Have a good day.
0: Who is this?
2: I'm Sandy from Minneapolis.
0: Minneapolis. Thanks for calling, man.
2: Yeah, you're welcome.
0: Yeah. Family situations are difficult, and the pastor said, be encouraged. Another child grows up to be somebody you just love to burn. I understand.

0: I think we're going to go with the song by The Intruders, I'll Always Love My Mama, for this morning's Dear Friend. If you've got a love problem, you can write to dearfriendinfo@kmojfm.com. We don't use your name, and you can stay anonymous, of course. And we appreciate all the calls and all the texts coming in this morning. It's 55 minutes past 7 o'clock. I'm through. Take the call? Okay, hold on. Good morning, KMLJ. Hello. I'm told to take your call.
1: Good morning. How you doing, Fred? How you doing, Santel?
0: Oh, I see why. Good morning, old school.
1: Okay. Dear Mama is a good song by Tupac Shakur.
0: Dear Mama. Okay, okay. I think that's a great one. Thank you, sir.
1: Thank you, Freddie.
0: Take care.

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9: I'm Bree Wood with BIN News Now. Florida Governor Ron DeSantis is defending the state's support of federal immigration enforcement following a watchdog report on the Everglades detention facility known as Alligator Alcatraz.
10: It seems overkill to me. And they're like, well, you know, it's not required, but if we don't do it, they're going to accuse us of mistreating them. I'm like, they're going to accuse you of that no matter what you do.
9: DeSantis said the site helped detain and deport thousands of people in the country illegally despite concerns over some detention conditions. Atlanta Public Schools is investigating reports that members of the Maynard Jackson High School marching band were subjected to racist taunts during a football game against Jefferson High School. District officials say no students were harmed, but a full review is underway. And Los Angeles Rams head coach Sean McVay said it's still unclear whether returning star defensive end Aaron Donald will play in week two. Donald is working his way back from a two-year retirement. Get BIN News Now on demand 24/7 on the iHeartRadio app.
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1: The thing that people
2: don't realize is that when you approach a song and the choice of song you approach and your particular styling and your particular swag or physical movement, it depicts an attitude. And if you take attitude and song, you become a way to be, a lifestyle, like Mary J. Blige. Mm-hmm.

0: You know what I love about Andre too, man? Like, whenever we have conversations, you always seem fulfilled. Like, you feel, it almost seems like you've done everything you wanted to do.
1: Well, I feel like I live life in my purpose.
0: Mm.
1: My purpose has been really spotting the star and helping.
2: Yes, not the DJ this morning on the People Station and the Ice Minnesota's coldest music. It is 60 degrees and the sun has finally broken through this morning. Entertainment news now. Cameron is bringing back It Is What It Is, an independent sports talk show and podcast hosted by him and Mays. Yesterday, the show officially returned with Season 9, Episode 1. Cameron and Mays talked about the first weekend of the NFL season along with other stories, and the show has already amassed over 100,000 views. Rapper Macklemore is being dropped from Ed Sheeran's tour following comments he made on stage in support of Palestine. The Grammy Award winner says Free Palestine while giving a political speech during his performance at New Jersey's MetLife Stadium earlier this month. The comments led to the Israeli American Council to demand that Macklemore be removed from the tour's remaining dates. The tour's promoter told Rolling Stone that they had been notified by venues of upcoming U.S. dates and that the concerts would not be allowed to happen if Macklemore was still on the lineup. He is set to perform at 8 of Sheeran's final 10 U.S. dates, including stops at Mercedes-Benz Stadium in Atlanta and Lucas Oil Stadium in Indy. The capital murder trial of Dallas rapper Yella Beezy, accused in the murder-for-hire plot, has been delayed. Both the attorneys for Marquise Conway and the state of Texas, told the judge that they've had a scheduling issue with their witnesses. Prosecutor Tommy Adams says a handful of federal agents will be on the stand. Conway is accused of paying a hitman to kill a rapper rival, Melvin Noble, whose stage name is MO3, or Mo 3. That gunman, Kewan White, was previously sentenced to life in prison. And Tinashe is sharing two new singles from her upcoming album, Pop Star. They're titled Pillow Fight and I'd Rather Be Alone. They follow three previously released singles that are set to appear on the album, including Melatonin, and Crash Out. Tinashe's Pop Star album will be out on September 25th. Did you know that change starts with people who care enough to be involved? Be the Change MN connects Minnesotans with ideas, opportunities, and actions that can make our community stronger. You can learn more by visiting bethechangemn.org. It's 16 and a half past 8 o'clock, and there's some bright sun in North Minneapolis. How about where you are? And some white puffy clouds. Coming up, we've got sports on the People Station. This is the morning. 89.9,
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2: Good morning, Minnesota. Good morning, Twin Cities. Good morning, Freddie. Good morning, morning crew. This is your boy, your man. This is Sean Sniper with your Sniper Sports Report. Let's get right into it. Minnesota Vikings head coach Kevin O'Connell is taking things day by day with quarterback Kyler Murray. O'Connell confirmed yesterday that Murray is in the NFL's concussion protocol after taking a hard hit during Sunday's win over Green Bay. The coach said that Murray arrived at the team facility feeling pretty good, but it remains too early to determine whether he'll play on Sunday against Chicago. And in baseball news, the Twins dropped their series opener against the New York Yankees 8-3 at Target Field. Andrew Morris took the loss after allowing 3 runs on 3 hits. Minnesota has lost 4 of its last 5 games and continues the 3-game series tonight. In college football, Minnesota enters the weekend with a 1-1 record. The Golden Gophers host Akron on Saturday. The WNBA regular season resumes on Thursday. The Minnesota Lynx return to action Friday against the New York Liberty at Target Center. Minnesota will try to end a 2-game losing streak. And finally, in soccer news, Minnesota United is also looking to reverse its recent fortunes. The Loons have lost 3 straight heading into Saturday's match against the LA Galaxy at Allianz Field. That has been your Sniper Sports Report. And just a quick and friendly reminder that dreams only work as hard as you do. So make sure you give your doubts a day off and dream bigger than you ever have before. Now back to Freddie Bell and the morning crew.
3: Thank you so much, Sean. 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

0: If you missed Freddie Bell and Chantel Sings in the Morning, you missed a lot.
1: These people are in pictures smiling. They got, you know, they're making sure they don't show the women that are in the photograph. Some of them are underage or whatever, just for their safety. But they're just showing that they've done all of these things. And then they come out and say, I wasn't there, or I was only there for cookies, or I only went to get, I only went there because they, you know, like for the barbecue. Like, come on, man. And then the email, like, hey, do you have any antibiotics? I need some cream. I need ointment. Why would you put that in the email?
2: That picture you see is AI. That's not me.
1: Right. That's, I guess that's your best defense these days.
2: AI.
1: And sometimes you know that it ain't, it's not AI. Because I'm like, hey, I seen you over there. Don't try to play with me. Like, hey, I seen you there. That's how I come with it.
2: Oh, boy.
1: Hey, I know it was you.
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0: Freddie and Chantel in the morning. They're hilarious. I love it. And today, throwbacks all day. 89.9 KMOJ.
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10: I'm Bree Wood with BIN News Now. On ABC's This Week, House Minority Leader Hakeem Jeffries says Congress must move quickly to address the growing challenges posed by artificial intelligence.
11: Well, we certainly need to begin to act urgently to address the challenges that exist. And unfortunately, Republicans have abandoned their responsibility.
10: Jeffries says Democrats will make AI a top priority at an upcoming caucus meeting as concerns about the technology continue to grow. Black Kentucky Councilwoman Melinda Walford walked out of a city council meeting, ending the session and delaying a vote on a proposed data center. Residents have raised concerns about the project's impact on noise, air quality, and local resources. And Michelle Obama is showing support for Coco Gauff after the tennis star's U.S. Open semifinal loss. Obama, who attended

0: Shady Oak Road and 17th Avenue North. Also look out as you're going through Blaine, 35W southbound, a crash at exit 33. That's Lexington Avenue and exit 32, Blaine, 95th Avenue. Also, we see a crash now at Minnesota 36 in the westbound lane at exit ramp to 35E southbound. Be careful as you go through. That's a narrow and turning road, Minnesota 36 westbound. And we see another accident. No, that's a repeat of the same thing. Going down now to Minnesota 52, U.S. Highway 52 northbound, a crash at the entrance ramp from Eaton Street. Minnesota 55 eastbound, there's a crash there at West Lindale and 94. Be careful. That's narrow, too, because it seems like all these roads are narrow because of all the construction still going on. Suffice it to say, there are accidents all over the metro. Be careful as you're making your way from here to there. It's 48 past the hour, and Clarence Jones, he's on every week at 6 p.m. Check him out.
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0: In 2024, Tito Jackson of the Jacksons died at the age of 70. This is the way they sounded when they did the Destiny Tour. It's called Blame It on the Boogie at 49 and a half past 8.

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1: I know what you need. I know what you need.
0: And this.
2: Reach me, baby. Call my phone and say you need me, baby.
0: And this.

0: I just want to dance, baby Chief. Do it. Come on now. 55 minutes past the hour of 8 o'clock, and I just got to slide this in here. I'm trying to find T. Michael Rambo. Good morning.
1: Well, good morning. Good morning. How you be?
0: Unbelievable. The question is, how are you? I know firsthand that you've not been feeling well. What's been wrong, man?
1: Well, I don't know that we have enough airtime for what's been wrong with me. But what I can say is that I've been overcoming and recovering from is I had a major set of spinal reconstructive surgeries and some other particular procedures that have gotten me back in step. I had a terrible mishap that I was befallen by a carjacking, and the result left me with some serious injuries that were undetected, and now they're resolved and taken care of. And 8 months later, basically, I am back in the... I'm like Michael Jackson. You know, I'm back. I'm back. I'm really, really back. You know, I'm back. I'm back.
0: Actually, that says I'm bad. B-A-D.
1: But you know something, I just paraphrased. I know what the word is. But how you gonna bust a move on me on radio with all our listeners knowing that I had the wrong lyric? Come on.
0: Man, I am so excited that you're back. When I reached you, you said you were stretched out on the floor, and I thought, oh no. Tell me, how far back are you? Are you on stage anywhere soon?
1: Well, you know, as a matter of fact, I've been interested enough right there. On October 8th, I'll be back at the Dakota. It'll be my victory tour, but my comeback tour. I will be there on October 8th singing some songs from my first recording called Simply, and I'll be with Adi Yeshaya, he's an amazing composer, arranger, musician, pianist, etc., and a host of other amazing musicians, and we're just singing simple songs that bring joy and light and love, and also that give me a chance to know what it means to be in community and know what it means to be back in your body, but also back in a way that just speaks to who I am as an artist authentically, and the joy of being in front of people who give me so much energy and help me recover in a major way.
0: Well, I'm so glad to hear that you're well. A little birdie told me, and this is for you, because you said that you talked about the victory. You got the victory. That's from the Jacksons. And you said you're back. You should have said you're bad.
1: And no,
0: Michael Jackson for you, man. Listen to this so that you understand the words. I'm trying to help you, Michael.
1: Well, you know, I need help. And that's why I'm so happy you're talking to me, because I need everybody who wants to be out in community and having fun and to understand that I'm bad is just like I'm back for me, because I am bad and I am back. How about that? And it's like October 8th, it's at 7 o'clock at the Dakota, and we all know where the Dakota is down there on 10th and Nicollet in Minneapolis. And man, I'm just so thankful and grateful for you to give me a ring and just check in on me, because you and Francine and so many other people have been so integral into me feeling the love, and also being able to get back in a way that has fortified my spirit and given me some purpose. So I am really delighted.
0: I'm getting a note here that says that on this stage at the Dakota, you're going to be doing a moonwalk, and you're going to be wearing a white glove, a red jacket, and you're going to have process in your hair.
1: As long as it doesn't get set on fire, I'll be in good shape. All those things could be true. And I remember to put less juice in my processed hair.
0: Man.
1: I just love this time with you, man. Thank you. And all KMOJ and everybody in Minneapolis and Twin Cities. This is a real treat. And I'm very, very grateful. Thank you for calling me, man.
0: My pleasure. I'm glad you're so much better and that you're bad. Talk to you soon.
1: Peace. Take care.
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Murphy, Freddie Bell, and Walter Q. Bear Banks Jr. We are the People Station.

0: Kiss Freddie Bell and Chantel Sings in the Morning. You missed a lot, a lot.
1: Before we get to entertainment, I was telling you earlier that I made a post on Facebook about your favorite cereal that you're still eating, a kid cereal that you're still eating as a child.
2: Yeah.
1: And Erica says she's eating Golden Grahams.
2: Oh, Golden Grahams.
1: Yeah, Frosted Flakes for Deidre, Julie, and Damon. Damon is all over the place, by the way. Still cuckoo for Cocoa Puffs, says William.

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7: Law and Order is set to be renewed for a 26th season. It's run for it originally ran for 20 seasons through 2010, then NBC... and was revived in 2022. Man. Uh-oh. Did you see it? It was right there.
8: Every time you step on a chair or something like that or do something that you should be doing running around this hallway, I'm going to play this.
7: What was that?
8: That means stop.
7: What was that?
8: That's law and order around here. Stop doing that.
7: Man. You got to be there by 7 o'clock. You've got 4 minutes. 4 minutes to get there on time, but if you're late.
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0: People Station at 9:30 in the city. Is it wrong to call somebody a Jezebel these days? That's Giveon on our radio. I thought Jezebel was a derogatory name. Maybe not. For our final check of weather this morning, expect sunshine and a high around 70. West winds may gust up to 30 miles an hour. It'll feel a little cooler than it is right now. Tonight will be mostly clear with lows in the upper 40s, followed by more sunshine and lower 70s on Wednesday. Here's my final word. Tuesday brings the breeze. Wednesday keeps the sunshine, and neither one invited the rain. Right now, it is 61 and pretty in the metro area. And now with a final look at traffic, U.S. Highway 10 eastbound, there's a crash. This is between U.S. Highway 61 and 127 south. 35W, there is also an accident there. This is in Minneapolis in the southbound lane between exit 19 and East Hennepin Avenue and 4th Street. Beware as you go through there. You know how you go through there? Go through there? That's what you do. Anyway, I cracked myself up. We'll be coming back with the last page and more music on the People Station. 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

0: 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And also Michael Rambo stopping in this morning. He is has recovered so much so from previous injuries and illness that he will be at the Dakota performing. And he says he's back actually. And today, I see that Al McFarlane, Tony White, Jerry Williams, Carolyn Johnson, Bridget Dawkins, Catherine Harp, Sonny Soda, Lynn Jones, and Donnie West, plus Janice Page, all are celebrating birthdays today. It's amazing that they're happening on the same day. Congratulations and happy birthday to you. And what's the most unserious reason that you've ever ended a relationship? What's the most unserious reason you ever ended a relationship? You can call me on this if you like. It doesn't really matter, but I got a list here. One says she ended the relationship because he wore a bedazzled shirt to meet his parents. Another says he took a bite. These are all fella things. He took a bite of my food while I was in the restroom, and I hadn't even taken a bite yet. Another reason, an unserious reason why someone ended a relationship, that they have the same birthday. She says, I couldn't share my day. Interesting. And here's one from him. He says she was speeding on the scenic route. And finally, she kept pronouncing the word wrong. She was saying Alzheimer's disease. Alzheimer's disease. Okay. Just some things that I've heard from around the community. And a serious story. Research is suggesting that dolphins and whales, along with chimps, gorillas, elephants, all experience complex emotion once believed to be reserved for humans. For example, deep grief at the death of a loved one. The most recent evidence came from a researcher who observed a bottlenose dolphin population. Listen to this. During one expedition, the researcher and his team witnessed a heartbreaking scene between a mother dolphin and her deceased newborn calf. The mother could be seen repeatedly lifting the corpse to the surface, presumably in an attempt to get it to breathe. The researcher said the scene was repeated over and over again, sometimes frantically, during 2 days of observation. The mother never separated herself from the calf and seemed unable to accept that the baby dolphin had passed away. Didn't want to leave you on that kind of a note, but that's it. I got to pick up these hits and get out of here and make way for Mr. Glenn Golden. He's next. Thanks for listening. Thanks for calling. Thanks for making us a part of your morning. And whatever you do, don't forget to dance. See you again.
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0: 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I'm Kim Yohaley, and may the Lord God bless you real good.
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3: I'm Bree Wood with BIN News Now. Chicago Mayor Brandon Johnson has announced his bid for a second term.
4: Chicago, we are not done. We will not be satisfied until we build an economy that works for everyone.
3: Speaking at the DuSable Black History Museum, Johnson called for more funding for public schools, affordable housing, mental health services, and higher taxes on the rich. Black 19-year-old Martinez Long, who fatally shot a gunman during a mall shooting in Michigan, has been sentenced to 2 years of probation. Prosecutors ruled Long acted in self-defense to protect others, but pleaded guilty to illegally carrying a concealed weapon. And Victoria Monet is heading out on a North American headlining tour in support of her upcoming album, Frequency of Love. The album arrives October 2nd, with the tour kicking off October 27th in Raleigh and wrapping up December 17th in San Francisco. Tickets go on sale Wednesday. 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

0: 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Sun is shining. Feels great outside. 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
4: 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Her work focuses on building generational wealth, ownership, and economic agency for Black women and disenfranchised communities. Founded by McKnight Ahad in 2014, BWWA is a prominent social enterprise dedicated to improving the economic stability of Black women entrepreneurs and professionals. Under her leadership, the organization has served more than 4,000 Black women across Minnesota, providing over $1.3 million in small capacity grants and facilitating hundreds of thousands of dollars in business lending. Active in the economic development sector since 2007, her diverse professional background includes working as a public and charter school educator, facilitating micro-business loans, leading legal marketing clinics, and directing youth entrepreneurship initiatives. She's an alumna of Patrick Henry High School and Metropolitan State University. Someone You Should Know is a co-production of KMOJ and Ampers with support from the Minnesota Arts and Cultural Heritage Fund.
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3: Charles Chaz Millionaire Dillon, the legendary Twin Cities radio DJ, community advocate, and long-standing voice on North Minneapolis's 89.9 KMLJ The People Station, passed away August 23, 2026, at the age of 61. Those of us in the Minnesota broadcasting and music communities are deeply mourning his loss, remembering him as a foundational pillar of local culture, a passionate mentor to neighborhood youth, and a fierce advocate for local artists. Known affectionately on the airwaves as Mr. 612, Dillon spent over four decades serving the Twin Cities community. Dillon first joined KMOJ Radio in 1981. For generations of listeners, he was best known as the weekly host of Jazz Reflections on Sunday afternoons, where he shared his immense knowledge of jazz music. Later in his career, he also expanded his reach by hosting the Saturday morning show, Flight 612, on North Minneapolis Community Station 98.9 KRSM. Beyond the studio, Dillon traveled the world, working with massive R&B and soul icons like Alexander O'Neal, Patti LaBelle, Sherelle, and Stephanie Mills. He was also a talented White House press photographer who documented President Barack Obama and First Lady Michelle Obama. Following his passing, tributes have poured in from station executives, local artists, and listeners. Our very own KMOJ General Manager Freddie Bell released a statement expressing gratitude for his decades of service, noting that although the microphone may now be silent, your legacy will continue to speak. Dillon's daughter, musician Mars Lovejoy, recalled that her father's passion started when he began DJing at just 14 years old, emphasizing how deeply committed he remained to helping others feel seen and welcomed. To keep his impact alive, his family has established a GoFundMe campaign for the Chaz Vision Media Legacy Fund. This fund aims to create a lasting tribute supporting music, media, and community empowerment initiatives in North Minneapolis, aligning perfectly with KMOJ's active transition into its new Forever Home Community Hub.
4: 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I greatly appreciate y'all, and I love you. 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
4: 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Coming.

0: you a 10. Girl, you a 10, girl, you a 10, girl, you a 10. 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
3: While it can improve transportation and accessibility, concerns arise in the African-American community about potential negative effects on local businesses and housing. Gentrification concerns often surface as property values may change, impacting long-time residents and businesses. Striking a balance between progress and preserving community identity is crucial. It's essential to implement policies that mitigate displacement and ensure equitable development. KMOJ, the People Station, plays a crucial role in raising awareness about these challenges, fostering discussions and advocating for solutions that address the concerns of all community members while acting in the public interest.
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3: 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Obeying traffic signals and signs is a small action that can make a big difference in preventing accidents. 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
8: Bray Wood with BIN News Now. The capital murder trial of Yella Beezy, whose real name is Marquise Conway, has been delayed due to scheduling conflicts involving witnesses. Prosecutor Tommy Adams says there are scheduling problems with the ATF and FBI.
9: We have critical witnesses who we were unable to get to and approved by their counsel.
8: Conway is accused of hiring a gunman to kill fellow Dallas rapper Mo 3, born Melvin Noble. Prosecutors say several federal agents are expected to testify. The man accused of killing Black 29-year-old Tasia Fortune will remain behind bars after a Mississippi judge denied bond. Jarquez Ratliff has pleaded not guilty to murder charges, while police say the investigation remains active and additional arrests are possible. And today is National Voter Registration Day, a nationwide effort to help Americans register to vote. More information is available at nationalvoterregistrationday.org. 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

0: That's Mr. October London. Incredible artist.
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1: This is Someone You Should Know, presented by KMOJ and Ampers. Lynear Richardson is a highly accomplished corporate attorney, commercial real estate developer, and academic who serves as the co-founder and CEO of the Chicago Trend Corporation. Throughout his 17-plus year career in urban retail development, Richardson has pioneered innovative models focused on closing the racial wealth gap by transitioning community members from mere consumers to property owners. He simultaneously holds a prominent role in academia as an associate professor of professional practice at Rutgers Business School and executive director of the Rutgers Center for Urban Entrepreneurship and Economic Development. Founded as a social enterprise in 2016, Chicago Trend focuses on strengthening commercial corridors in historically underserved urban neighborhoods and communities of color. He raised over $38 million in low-cost capital from prestigious impact investors. In mid-2026, Richardson launched a crowdfunding campaign for the acquisition of the Hawthorne Crossings Strip Mall in North Minneapolis, aiming for 49% community ownership to build sustainable local wealth. Someone You Should Know is a co-production of KMOJ and Ampers, with support from the Minnesota Arts and Cultural Heritage Fund.
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4: Oh, but you are. You're in all of our districts. I don't care where I am. 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KMOJ is the lifeline of this community. And so anything I can do to support KMOJ, it feels good. It's those things that we all get to benefit from. And, you know, there's so many folks like you who are seeing this project through. I'm so proud to be working alongside of. 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
3: I'm just overwhelmed. You said, I don't even know why you're calling me, but I'm coming anyway.
4: 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Freddie calls. Here I am.
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0: 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Yeah.
1: 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Somebody Loves Me. 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We love you.
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3: 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I'm Camille Haley. 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The People's Barbecue, it's Battle of the Badges. 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Macedonia Baptist Church presents Food Shelf in a Box, Wednesday, September 23rd, 1 to 3:30 p.m. Drive up for curbside service and volunteers will load your car with a box of groceries. 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Let Them Rise, a blueprint for educating black boys, is hosted by Richard Terrell, educator, author, and pastor. It takes place Thursday, October 8th, 6 to 7:30 p.m. at Pillsbury Creative Commons, 3529 Chicago Avenue in South Minneapolis. 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For more information, 612-377-0594. I'm Kimiel Haley, and may the Lord God bless you real good.
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7: I'm Bree Wood with BIN News Now. The capital murder trial of Yella Beezy, whose real name is Marquise Conway, has been delayed due to scheduling conflicts involving witnesses. Prosecutor Tommy Adams says there are scheduling problems with the ATF and FBI.

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1: 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Health Partners is a health plan that contracts with both Medicare and the Minnesota Medical Assistance Medicaid program to provide benefits of both programs to enrollees. Enrollment in Health Partners depends on contract renewal.
2: 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It's amazing how understanding each other can lead to solutions you never thought possible. It's all about unity in the community.
1: 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Those of us in the Minnesota broadcasting and music communities are deeply mourning his loss, remembering him as a foundational pillar of local culture, a passionate mentor to neighborhood youth, and a fierce advocate for local artists. Known affectionately on the airwaves as Mr. 612, Dillon spent over four decades serving the Twin Cities community. Dillon first joined KMOJ Radio in 1981. For generations of listeners, he was best known as the weekly host of Jazz Reflections on Sunday afternoons, where he shared his immense knowledge of jazz music. Later in his career, he also expanded his reach by hosting the Saturday morning show, Flight 612, on North Minneapolis Community Station 98.9 KRSM. Beyond the studio, Dillon traveled the world, working with massive R&B and soul icons like Alexander O'Neal, Patti LaBelle, Sherelle, and Stephanie Mills. He was also a talented White House press photographer who documented President Barack Obama and First Lady Michelle Obama. Following his passing, tributes have poured in from station executives, local artists, and listeners. Our very own KMOJ General Manager Freddie Bell released a statement expressing gratitude for his decades of service, noting that although the microphone may now be silent, your legacy will continue to speak. Dillon's daughter, musician Mars Lovejoy, recalled that her father's passion started when he began DJing at just 14 years old, emphasizing how deeply committed he remained to helping others feel seen and welcomed. To keep his impact alive, his family has established a GoFundMe campaign for the Chaz Vision Media Legacy Fund. This fund aims to create a lasting tribute supporting music, media, and community empowerment initiatives in North Minneapolis, aligning perfectly with KMOJ's active transition into its new Forever Home Community Hub.
3: 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I greatly appreciate y'all, and I love you. 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

0: Chris and Bobby Valentino wrapping up my show today. That's it for me, ladies and gentlemen. If the good Lord say so, I'll join you tomorrow at 10 a.m. Getting ready for Q-Bear Afternoon Drive. Oh, change. Stay where you are. And before that, you know, we got some community news that we always got to have it for you. I got my man Camille Haley coming up. And then we're going to the Black Informational Network news. You find yourself at the end of the road, you tie a knot, hold on tight. Because ain't nobody bad like you. God bless. Peace. I'm out. Go.
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7: I'm Bree Wood with BIN News Now. The capital murder trial of Yella Beezy, whose real name is Marquise Conway, has been delayed due to scheduling conflicts involving witnesses. Prosecutor Tommy Adams says there are scheduling problems with the ATF and FBI.
8: We have critical witnesses who we were unable to get to and approved by their counsel.
7: Conway is accused of hiring a gunman to kill fellow Dallas rapper Mo 3, born Melvin Noble. Prosecutors say several federal agents are expected to testify. The man accused of killing Black 29-year-old Tayshia Fortune will remain behind bars after a Mississippi judge denied bond. Jarquez Ratliff has pleaded not guilty to murder charges, while police say the investigation remains active and additional arrests are possible. And today is National Voter Registration Day, a nationwide effort to help Americans register to vote. 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
6: I'm Amber Payton with BIN News Now. Kentucky Governor Andy Beshear is reacting to Senator Mitch McConnell's return to Capitol Hill after a three-month absence.
7: He'll now need to show he's able to participate on a daily basis to represent Kentuckians.
6: McConnell had been hospitalized following a fall at home. Beshear previously called for more transparency about the senator's health and ability to continue serving. The Supreme Court has rejected the Trump administration's effort to enforce new mail-in voting restrictions. The decision leaves a lower court block in place, preventing the Postal Service from implementing the rules. Black Justice Clarence Thomas and Samuel Alito dissented. And Borders Are, Tom Homan says Homeland Security is investigating allegations that Minnesota Congresswoman Ilhan Omar committed marriage fraud by marrying her brother to help him immigrate to the U.S. Somali-born Omar has repeatedly denied the allegation, which has not been proven publicly. Get BIN News Now on demand 24/7 on the iHeartRadio app.
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1: What it is, folks. 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
2: This is Someone You Should Know, presented by KMOJ and Ampers. Peyton Scott Russell is an internationally recognized Minneapolis-based graffiti artist, fine artist, educator, and community activist. With a career spanning over four decades, he's been a pioneering force in bridging the gap between street-level graffiti culture and formal gallery institutions. He is most globally recognized for creating Icon of a Revolution, the definitive 12-foot black and white mural of George Floyd erected at 38th Street and Chicago Avenue in South Minneapolis. Beyond his own aerosol production, Russell's most enduring legacy is his dedication to teaching the next generation through structured curriculum design. Sprayfinger. Russell is the founder of Sprayfinger, a youth arts nonprofit and educational program. The organization partners with schools, teachers, and regional galleries to turn graffiti into a standard teachable art form via precise technical workshops. In recognition of his vast cultural footprints across the Twin Cities, he was named the 2025 Vision Award recipient by the Northeast Minneapolis Arts District. Someone You Should Know is a co-production of KMOJ and Ampers with support from the Minnesota Arts and Cultural Heritage Fund.
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0: FM 89.9 KMOJ, looking at 33 minutes after the hour, 3 o'clock within the Twin Cities. Good afternoon, Walter Q. Bear Banks Jr. got you on the afternoon drive, no question about it. And letting you know that we're locking into Little Moments Count. Little Moments Count is a statewide collaborative focusing on helping parents and caregivers learn about the importance of brain development in the first 3 years of one's life. Nearly 80% of the brain growth happens in the first 1,000 days of a small person's moment in interaction when it comes to talking, playing, reading, singing, and the whole list goes on when it comes to that space and that area. Letting you know, if you like more information on Little Moments Count, you can always lock in at littlemomentscount.org. And for this afternoon, we got none other than James Zetta, Ross Diggs. I'd like to say good early afternoon to you, and how are you doing?
1: I am well. Thank you for having me.
0: No doubt. For the listening audience, can you give us a little bit about yourself? Because I know you've been in the area when it comes to the professional side of early childhood when it comes to 15 years of experience. But then even beyond that, give us that side of it. But then even beyond, beyond early initiatives and what it's all about.
1: So Beyond Early Initiative is a training, delivery, and consulting agency. What we do is we work with families and communities of early care, and we also support educators, early educators in the field. We provide a lot of coaching and training to educators and early childhood providers across the state.
0: Okay, so now when it comes to relationships and it comes to parents and caregivers, how can one support one when it comes to, someone that's in that field that needs that assistance, that needs someone on their side to show them how we can build and better make things stronger when it comes to relationships?
1: I always say that children grow in the context of relationships, and families and educators, they support children in the context of relationships. The context of it takes a village is very vital in our field and in the work of brain development, early relationships. We have to be able to be supported, and it takes a lot than just extending that care or extending that how are you. It takes support. It takes a whole village, everybody that's in the cycle of that family or that early childhood provider or that caregiver needs to come in with a hand to uplift them in order for them to provide the care and support and build a relationship that they need to build with their children.
0: Now, when we're talking about caregivers themselves, what are some of the things and signs or symptoms that lets one know they're either on the right track or the wrong track when it comes to the relationship side of the building? What are some of those fundamental kind of things that expose themselves that says we need to work a little more in this area or that area when it comes to the youngster or the youth?
1: When you look on the end of the caregivers, you're talking about stress and burnout in the field because we're seeing a lot of isolation. Our field can come with silos and burnout. So that is something that we can work on more by building more connections, even in the field. Educators are more connecting with other educators, and they're building that relationship to support the children. And on the end of the children is creating the consistency, that responsiveness to children's needs. What are the children's needs right now? We're seeing more social emotional development because of adverse children experiences. We're seeing a lot of stress, early childhood stress happening with young children. So responding to those stressors and responding with relationship helps not only the child, but also the educator, because in serve and return relationships, it's the educator and the child who benefit health-wise.
0: Now, when we're looking at a youngster or youth and the development of growing themselves, and as they get older, you know, with time, they start learning things. How much of a sponge are youngsters or youth when it comes to that early side of the surrounding areas that makes a difference in their growth?
1: Like I said earlier, children develop in the context of relationship. And that is really important because during that period, it is a very critical for what is happening in the brain. Everything that is going on in the brain, the play, the talk, the sing, the responsiveness from the caregivers is causing connections, building brain connections that will lay the foundation for the relationships that young children will experience and they will establish later on as they get older. So providing a consistency, providing, being there to respond when they have a need, helps them to know that there is security, helps them to know that they belong, and they can offer that to others as they grow and extend themselves.
0: And one of the key things for me is that four-letter word of love, that L-O-V-E. How important is it to show that youngster that source of love that lets them know that they can move forward?
1: Because when a child feels, you don't have to tell them that I love you for them to feel it. A child will never forget what, a child will forget what you tell them, but they will never forget how you made them feel. And feeling comes in so many different ways, how we respond to children when they have that sense of security. That spells love for them. When you give them time, the eye contact, the joy that they have from just you showing them they are important. It spells T-I-M-E, also spells L-O-V-E. So time shows children that you love them. It builds that connection in the brain. It shows them how much they value just being in your presence. They've become your world because of your attention. So that's love for children. Not in the words we tell them, but in the way we make them feel.
0: Okay. And if someone would like to get more information or more information about you as well, what must they do or how can they lock into getting the sources of catching up with you?
1: You can find me on social media, Beyond Early Initiatives, on Facebook, Instagram. I'm also have a website. You can find me on beyondearlyinitiatives.com. 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I am here to support our communities, our educators, and just beyond just the everyday care, we can support because it takes a village.
0: And also, ladies and gentlemen, you can lock in as well at Little Moments Count. .org/podcast. 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I want to say thank you very much for taking time out your schedule and enlightening your listening audience. Ladies and gentlemen, once again, James Sutter Diggs, and thank you once
1: thank
0: again.
1: Thank you.
0: No doubt, no doubt.
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0: 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Keep it right where it's at, where the listening is definitely good. 89.9 KMOJ.
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1: 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I'm Camille Haley. 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The People's Barbecue, it's Battle of the Badges. 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Macedonia Baptist Church presents Food Shelf in a Box, Wednesday, September 23rd, 1 to 3:30 p.m. Drive up for curbside service and volunteers will load your car with a box of groceries. Macedonia Baptist Church is located at 3801 First Avenue South in Minneapolis. Let Them Rise, a blueprint for educating black boys, is hosted by Richard Terrell, educator, author, and pastor. It takes place Thursday, October 8th, 6 to 7:30 p.m. at Pillsbury Creative Commons, 3529 Chicago Avenue in South Minneapolis. 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For more information, 651-429-5345. 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For more information, 612-377-0594. I'm Kimmel Haley, and may the Lord God bless you real good.
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0: I'm Amber Payton with BIN News Now. Memphis has launched its fall youth programs for students in grades 8 through 12 with more than 800 students enrolled. The city invests more than $5 billion a year to connect young people with positive opportunities and help keep them out of trouble. Black Mayor Paul Young says Memphis youth deserve more positive attention than what is often shown on social media. Two Georgia Southern fraternities, Phi Delta Theta and Sigma Nu, have been suspended during a hazing investigation. The allegations involve new members being forced to drink alcohol during a Big Little Brother reveal. And former Ye employee Benjamin Provo is seeking up to $23 million in damages in a discrimination lawsuit against Ye and Donda Academy. Provo, who is black, says he was reprimanded over his dreadlocks and fired after refusing to cut his hair. The lawsuit also accuses Ye of hostility toward black employees and imposing strict grooming rules. Get BIN News Now on demand 24/7 on the iHeartRadio app.
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3: 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No question, no question about it. Today we got a temperature of 71 degrees. It's sunny outside, but at the same time, still a little bit on the chilly side. The weather's trying to make that lean turn, if you know what I'm saying, trying to slide over to the fall. So y'all get ready for it, but start bundling it up, get those automobiles into shape. Like changing that oil and them spark plugs and that antifreeze, all them kind of things. Get it done now, because when it changes, it is going to change. 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
1: 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Those of us in the Minnesota broadcasting and music communities are deeply mourning his loss, remembering him as a foundational pillar of local culture, a passionate mentor to neighborhood youth, and a fierce advocate for local artists. Known affectionately on the airwaves as Mr. 612, Dillon spent over four decades serving the Twin Cities community. Dillon first joined KMOJ Radio in 1981. For generations of listeners, he was best known as the weekly host of Jazz Reflections on Sunday afternoons, where he shared his immense knowledge of jazz music. Later in his career, he also expanded his reach by hosting the Saturday morning show, Flight 612, on North Minneapolis Community Station 98.9 KRSM. Beyond the studio, Dillon traveled the world, working with massive R&B and soul icons like Alexander O'Neal, Patti LaBelle, Sherelle, and Stephanie Mills. He was also a talented White House press photographer who documented President Barack Obama and First Lady Michelle Obama. Following his passing, tributes have poured in from station executives, local artists, and listeners. Our very own KMOJ General Manager Freddie Bell released a statement expressing gratitude for his decades of service, noting that although the microphone may now be silent, your legacy will continue to speak. Dillon's daughter, musician Mars Lovejoy, recalled that her father's passion started when he began DJing at just 14 years old, emphasizing how deeply committed he remained to helping others feel seen and welcomed. To keep his impact alive, his family has established a GoFundMe campaign for the Chaz Vision Media Legacy Fund. This fund aims to create a lasting tribute supporting music, media, and community empowerment initiatives in North Minneapolis, aligning perfectly with KMOJ's active transition into its new Forever Home Community Hub.
3: 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I greatly appreciate y'all, and I love you. Thank you so much. 89.9 KMLJ, The People Station. 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

0: FM 89.9 KMOJ, looking at 39 minutes after the hour. 4 o'clock within the Twin Cities, coming up at 5 p.m., that opportunity to dig into those crates. And you know, within those crates ain't nothing but hits in the crates in the first place. My job is to dig in deep or scratch the surface. You always the judge of that. But always remember, there's nothing but hits in the crates in the first place. Looking at the temperature of 71 degrees, partly cloudy skies, and but the sun is definitely out, but it is still on the chilly side. That fall side is starting to move in. And letting y'all know that we got somebody that have just moved to the Twin Cities, and we're going to talk about it and let him know a little bit about the Twin Cities, and we're going to find out a little bit about him. But before that, Melanie Rucker, and I want to say the, as in the, Melanie Rucker, how you doing this early afternoon?
1: Good. Hey, Q Bear. Nice to be here. Thanks for having us, the fire department here to represent.
0: And for the listening audience, give us a little bit about yourself, because you've been in your space and area when it comes to the fire department and a lot of different things and television networks, and should be on the model package and the whole deal. So talk to us a little bit about you.
1: Yeah, well, as you guys know, I am with the Minneapolis Fire Department, Melanie Rucker, and I am currently in the position of assistant chief. I held the role of interim chief for about 6 months when we, Chief Tyner, you guys know Brian Tyner, he's a big North Side and also the director of Phyllis Wheatley. When he retired, I held down the fort until we got our new chief, and we'll introduce him in a little bit later.
0: Okay, okay. And then here in the Twin Cities, grew up this way, South Side, North Side, St. Paul, Utah.
1: Yeah, North High grad, North High. Yeah. So I'm representing, and I've been on, been here for pretty much most of my 20 years, over 20 plus years. I wasn't born and raised here. I'm a Missouri girl, but, okay. And then been on the fire department for 27 years. So I always say I came on when I was about 12. So y'all see me. I look kind of young.
0: So when we talk about North Side, that NFL, not the National Football League, but North Side for life.
1: NFL for life.
0: No doubt. So we're gonna talk to the chief over this way. I'd like to say good early afternoon to you, sir, and how you doing?
2: Good afternoon. How are you doing today?
0: About 6'3 and chilling. And for the listening audience, give us just a little bit about yourself, you know, name and that kind of thing, and then what brought you here to the Twin Cities.
2: Absolutely. So my name is Reggie Freeman. I'm honored to be the fire chief here in the city of Minneapolis and get to work with great folks like Chief Rucker and the rest of the MFD family. I've been married for 23 years. My wife and my two daughters and I, we moved here just a few weeks ago, and we're loving every bit of it.
0: Okay, so now, when it comes to a part of the Twin Cities and being a chief for the fire department, what are some of the expectations or lineups that you look to take place? Because whenever you're moving from one position to another, you've done a lot of different things, so you know a lot more things, but then what is it you like to bring to the table?
2: So for me, it's simple, you know, and for fire and emergency services, it's structure, organization, and discipline. So we have a great fire department with even better people. You know, we have world-class firefighters here in Minneapolis. So my job is easy. It is to get out of the way and let them do their work and give them the resources that they need to be successful.
0: Okay. Now, one of the things for me, and this is just me, is I look at, and this is community as well, as I look at the fire department, the police department, all the other different departments that are out there that's doing a service, you know. But then a lot of times when those sirens are running and those kind of things, but people sometimes just tend to not recognize as if they don't see the flashing lights and those kind of things. Can tickets be elevated to some of them that be in the way, or how does that work?
2: Not necessarily. I know some firefighters would wish that would happen, but not necessarily. And, you know, we're always neighborhood and community friendly. I mean, it would be great if you do see the sirens, or if you do see the lights and hear the sirens, that you would just easily move off to the right-hand side for us so we could get to where we're going. But if that does not happen, we forgive you. We forgive you in advance.
0: Okay, because those lights and those flashing things does mean that there's an emergency.
2: That's right.
0: And you're trying to get to some place and some space, and
2: absolutely,
0: you never know who's on the other side in and what's going on with that as
2: someone
0: well.
2: Someone needs help somewhere. Yeah. Absolutely.
0: So now, welcome to the Twin Cities.
2: Thank you.
0: And you are now the chief as of right now.
2: That's right.
0: And you got that extra hat.
2: Absolutely.
0: And in the midst of having that extra hat, there's a big event that's going to take place coming up this Saturday at North Commons Park. And it's the Battle of the Badges. Now, I'm going to let you know now that some of them do know how to grill. Okay. Be it the police department, the fire department, the park board. I got this little small grill myself, but they won't let me get in a competition.
2: The George Foreman.
0: No. He got jokes. No, it's a little mini grill. It's okay. Like a little two-seater. It's okay. Like, yeah. But at the same time, it's like I know how to grill, and that's why y'all won't let me in the competition. I'm just giving you a heads up that there's some rules that happen to take place before you
1: Q, you are
0: here.
1: Always competitive and talking smack, but he don't ever be wanting to get in there. He just want to eat all the ribs.
0: Because one of the things is this particular event is a community event and is open to the community itself. So can you speak a little bit about that side of it as well?
1: Yeah, this is a, we call it the community barbecue, kind of a little bit after KMLJ. Q was one of our first DJs and supporting of the Battle of the Badges. And that is just to bring us out to the community at North Commons Park and just to introduce us and let the kids and the families and the friends just see us on our downtime, you know, when we're not responding to emergencies, and see that we're real people and that we really want to connect with the community and then we're here for the community. So that is just kind of what, you know, and then also is a little bit of competition between us Badgers people to say who's the best barbecuer. So, and then also, you know, that just helps us kind of relax a little bit. You know, it's always good time when you're at a barbecue.
0: Yeah. Yeah. And I look forward to it. And then, and for this particular one on this Saturday, I got my man that's going to help out, DJ Rich 2K. And he's going to drop some musical flavor, old school R&B, steppers music, hip hop. We're going to do a whole complete genre of music. And I definitely will be digging in the crates. So we encourage everyone to come out and have a good time. And it's going to take place at North Commons Park, which is 1801 James Avenue North. And all you got to do is come out and bring your family and your friends and look to have a good time and have some ribs and chickens and everything else that would be out on the grill.
1: Yeah, there'd be free food. It'd be community talent. We got B-Dot that's going to be. We got the dance teams that are dance line that's coming out. We got free food for the community that is donated by Cub Foods and the Minneapolis Park Board Foundation helped donate. And we got jumpy houses for the kids and hot dogs and hamburgers, so come out and have a good time. And there might even be some ribs or some tasting of some ribs for y'all, too. So just it's a great time. It's going to be from noon to 4 p.m. this Saturday, the 19th.
0: No doubt. And I want to say thank you very much for the opportunity and thinking of me as well, because this is one of the things I love to do. Not only do I get to DJ, but I get to eat, too.
2: That's right.
0: What?
1: Yeah, and then we get to have Dr. Chief Reggie Freeman as well to kind of get out there and do some rib tasting, and hopefully he picks the right one.
2: And I hope to remember to bring my Pepto-Bismol.
0: No, there's going to be a lot of tasting. One of the things I do know is they actually get the grilling in for real. So you're in definitely for a treat.
2: Oh, I will definitely be overeating. For sure.
0: Hey, I'm telling you now. And so, ladies and gentlemen, we're letting you know that you are definitely invited to the Battle of the Badges. And we're talking about the Sheriff Department, the Police Department, the Fire Department, and Park Board as well. And those badges are being put on the table for who's going to be the number one when it comes to getting on that grill and doing that barbecue. So, Twin Cities, you've definitely been invited. And if by chance I missed a question or two, is there anything else either you'd like to add?
1: No, just come out and meet our new fire chief and welcome him to the community. Again, it's Dr. Reginald Freeman. And, you know, come out and just to meet him and welcome him to the community.
0: No doubt. And welcome once again.
2: Thank you.
0: Because it's going to be an adventure, brother.
2: And that's
0: It's going to be quite amazing because there's a lot of great people here in the Twin Cities.
2: Most definitely.
0: Be it Minneapolis, St. Paul, and surrounding areas. A lot of times we don't talk about some of the things, but then at the same time, it's because some people are doing some things. And just from talking to you this short period of time, you're one of them that's definitely going to keep a lot of things on track. I can tell that from Jump Street.
2: Well, the chief's going to keep me straight.
0: No doubt.
1: And here to support. Here
0: yes,
1: to support.
0: Yes, sir. And yes, ma'am. It's FM 89.9 KMLJ. No question about it, ladies and gentlemen. Make sure you put it on your schedule. It's coming up this Saturday from 12 p.m. until 4 p.m. Battle of the Badges. And it's going to take place at North Commons Park, 1801 James Avenue North. Get there early, stay there late. Get to know who's in your community. 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
5: I'm Amber Payton with BIN News Now. Memphis has launched its fall youth programs for students in grades 8 through 12 with more than 800 students enrolled. The city invests more than $5 billion a year to connect young people with positive opportunities and help keep them out of trouble. Black Mayor Paul Young says Memphis youth deserve more positive attention than what is often shown on social media. Two Georgia Southern fraternities, Phi Delta Theta and Sigma Nu, have been suspended during a hazing investigation. The allegations involve new members being forced to drink alcohol during a Big Little Brother reveal. And former Ye employee Benjamin Provo is seeking up to $23 million in damages in a discrimination lawsuit against Ye and Donda Academy. Provo, who was black, says he was reprimanded over his dreadlocks and fired after refusing to cut his hair. The lawsuit also accuses Ye of hostility toward black employees and imposing strict grooming rules. Get BIN News Now on demand 24/7 on the iHeartRadio app.
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0: 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Lock it down, because it's time to dig into them crates. And within those crates, there's nothing but hits in the crates in the first place. My job is to dig in. I can dig in deep, or I can scratch the surface. You are always the judge of that. 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

0: 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You can't do nothing but play nothing but the hits. A little bit of confunction, yes, with I'm leaving, baby. Straight from the heart. Baby, I'm hooked. 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Yeah, baby.
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0: 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The sun is definitely out. It looks like a gorgeous day outside, but still on the chilly side, but 70 degrees. Hey, but it's still got a little breeze. Getting ready for that fall, y'all. 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
5: 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Named by Forbes as one of the 15 AI ethics leaders showing the world the way of the future, she bridges the gap between high-level tech theory and values-driven organizational action. As CEO and founder, she advises Fortune 500 companies, government agencies, and institutional leaders on navigating critical, high-stakes AI integration. 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Her framework impacts have been highlighted at the United Nations, and her global influence earned her the 2024-25 She Shapes AI Global Award for Thought Leadership. 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

0: 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Walter Q. Bear Banks Jr. got you in the afternoon drive. Taking you where you're going to, it might be where you just came from. I always got that number one question. Where you been, huh? Where you been? Keep it right where it's at, where the listening is definitely good.
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1: 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I'm Camille Haley. 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It takes place Thursday, October 8th, 6 to 7:30 p.m. at Pillsbury Creative Commons, 3529 Chicago Avenue in South Minneapolis. 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I'm Kimio Haley, and may the Lord God bless you real good.
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3: I'm Amber Payton with BIN News Now. Kentucky Governor Andy Beshear is reacting to Senator Mitch McConnell's return to Capitol Hill after a three-month absence.
4: He'll now need to show he's able to participate on a daily basis to represent Kentuckians.
3: McConnell had been hospitalized following a fall at home. Beshear previously called for more transparency about the senator's health and ability to continue serving. The Supreme Court has rejected the Trump administration's effort to enforce new mail-in voting restrictions. The decision leaves a lower court block in place, preventing the Postal Service from implementing the rules. Black Justice Clarence Thomas and Samuel Alito dissented. And Borders Are, Tom Holman says Homeland Security is investigating allegations that Minnesota Congresswoman Ilhan Omar committed marriage fraud by marrying her brother to help him immigrate to the U.S. Somali-born Omar has repeatedly denied the allegation, which has not been proven publicly. Get BIN News Now on demand 24/7 on the iHeartRadio app.
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0: Hey guys, what's going on? And welcome to another edition of the Paul D. Jones Show. I am your host, Paul D. Jones. And as I always like to say, I'm glad to be here and I'm glad that you can hear my voice because that is indeed the proof of life. Hey y'all, we're about to get into this one. Today's show title is simple. It's called Testimony. Because we know we all have a testimony. But before I can get into that, you know, I gotta pay homage to our show sponsors, Uppercuts Barbershop. A barbershop for everyone is their tagline. Guys, here's more information about them, and I'll be back to talk to you about your testimony and minds.
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0: Shot. All right, guys, as you heard it, UPPERCUTZ.com, Uppercuts Barbershop. Guys, let's get into this one. Testimony. You know, I have always, and some of you, if you're used to the Paul D. Jones Show, you know I'm a wordsmith. I'm going to look at a word, and I realize that, you know, when you look at the letters in a word, sometimes it's two words or three words put together to make one. And I'm staring at this word testimony, and it just hit me. It stood out, you know, like a sore thumb, as they would say. And I saw the word test. I saw the word I. And I saw the word moaning. And I was like, uh-oh. Then I really started paying attention. And I said, test I money is your testimony. But let me break it down. Let me break it down.
1: We got to break it all down.
0: See, we normally spell the word testimony. T-E-S-T-I-M-O-N-Y. Okay, we got that. Adds one word. But today I want you to break it into three powerful parts, okay? Y'all follow me? Test, T-E-S-T, space, I. You got that? One word alone. Space, money. We're going to add the E in there. So M-O-N-E-Y, money. The test represents the trials, the setbacks, the disappointments, the failures, and the difficult seasons we experience in our everyday life. Y'all understand that? But the I represents you. Yeah, it's personal. You understand me? Y'all done made it personal up in here. You get it?
2: It's getting personal.
0: It's getting personal. It's personal. This is your test, your decision, your development, and your responsibility. That's why I said personal, because it's your personal responsibility. So we have to understand, I, keep it simple, focus on you for a moment, and realize that it's all about developing you. So now the next word is, you know, we want to get to that part, the money. You know what I'm saying? Say it with me, the money.
3: The money.
0: So when we get to the money represents the resources, the opportunities, the wisdom, and financial increase that can result when you learn from the tests and the successfully, you know, think about it. You got to learn from every test, you know, and successfully make your way through it. So if you don't learn from the test, you can't get to the money. So when you pull it all together, you get your testimony. I hope y'all feel me. Now sit down. Don't start shouting, church. I ain't done. I got a lot to teach right here. See, the story of what you survived, what you learned, and how you grew, and what your experience now allowed you to do for your family and for others. You know, y'all get what I'm saying? Your testimony is your story. What did you survive? What did you go through? See, the test gave you an experience. Y'all hear me? Because we all have experience. That's why when you go to get a job someplace, you know, they want to hear about your job experience. You know, if you're getting a mentor, you want to get a mentor who's been through some and has some experience in that field. The experience also gave you wisdom. The wisdom changed your decisions. The decisions created opportunities. The opportunities produced resources. And now you have a story to tell.
4: Now, here's a little story I got to tell.
0: Y'all hear me? That is your testimony. Everybody wants the money, but nobody wants the test. Y'all hear me? Most people want the victory, but they do not want the battle. They want the promotion, but they do not want the preparation. You know, it's like, I want to be in super good shape, you know, sexy, built, abs of steel, all of that. But then when they say, man, you got to go get on that treadmill, you got to go work out, you got to do them planks, you got to do them calisthenics and all that, you're like, I ain't trying to do all that. But it's a part of the process. Do y'all hear me? And those who went through the process can tell the story. See, most people, they want the successful business. Y'all understand that? They want the successful business, but they do not want the long nights, the unanswered phone calls, the rejected proposals, the financial sacrifices, and lessons that come from making mistakes. Man, I'm telling you, I am an entrepreneur, serial entrepreneur, but y'all, I failed more than you can imagine. Now, my successes have been so great that they overshadow where I failed. But me as a person, you know, I still look back and say, man, how did that not work? How did this not go the way it should have went? You know, there are some ideas and things that I came up with. To this day, I'm like, man, why didn't that work? And then I had to do an inventory check. I had to look at the things around me. I had to understand my mental state too. You can't just, you know, point the finger at somebody else. Well, this is what these people do. There are certain things that I should have recognized earlier. So because I don't hold or harbor bitterness, I'm able to learn. See, people want financial freedom, but they don't want the discipline required to change their spending habits. They want a better life, but they don't want to become a better version of themselves. Everybody wants the money. That's simple. We all want the money. Get the money, get the money. You know, there's so many songs about money. You know, there's so many, you know, conversations. I hear people all the time, man, I'm out here getting this money. I got to get to the bag. I got to do this and do that. Yada, yada, yada, blah, blah, blah. And I'd be like, okay, educate yourself, get smarter, get wiser. The truth is, the money does not automatically improve your character. Money often reveals your character. Uh-oh. So, sometimes I've seen some people get some money. I'd be like, wow, really? Now you're putting other people down and all that? You know, if you are undisciplined with little, having more will not automatically make you disciplined. This is why some blessings must be preceded by tests. You know, I mean, you go to school, you want to go to that next grade. They're going to give you a test. But before they give you a test, they give you classroom assignments. Now, you skipping over the classroom assignments saying, well, you know, the classes are boring. The teacher's boring. This and that. Man, you better pimp that teacher, that professor, that whoever for all they know. And if it's something you don't understand, especially if you're paying for it, even if you ain't, you got to raise your hand and be like, yo, yo, I ain't understand what you just said, teach. Break this down, like make it more practical for me. You know, that's your responsibility so that you can have your testimony. See, the test is not always punishment. Sometimes the test is preparation. Y'all hear me? All you're doing is saying, you know what? I know I got to go through this because it's going to make me a better person. It is teaching you patience. That's what the test does. It's exposing your weakness too. You pay attention. It's showing you who can be trusted. I mean, I've tested some people with some information. In one situation, I told one person something, and I swear the next day I'm speaking to another person that they speak to a lot, and they're subliminally talking to me about that. And I'm like, oh, and I just started laughing. But you just realize that it's like, man, see, now I can't trust that person. Then I cut them off. See, understand, when you're going through a test, it's helping you develop personal discipline. It's teaching you how to solve problems. It's revealing to you what you truly believe, because sometimes you learn yourself. When you go through tests, you may learn something about yourself. If you're truly going through it with an open heart and an open mind, you're like, you know what? I'm trying to do something to become better. You know, then you will learn something about yourself. It is preparing you to manage what you have been asking God to give you. That's what a test does. My favorite scripture in the Bible, James 1, 2 through 4, I'm going off of, but I go all the way to 2 through 8. But in 2 through 4, it teaches us that the testing of your faith produces patience. And in the end, you'll be complete, lacking nothing. You know, your test is developing something inside you that comfort could never produce. So you can't be sitting there like, it's easy to lay up in that bed early in the morning. You know you got to get up and go to work. You hear that alarm clock going off, but you're so comfortable. But you know what? That test is developing something inside you that comfort could never

0: through the test. Yes, test means you got to study, you got to pay attention to what you're going through, you got to learn by everything, because that's what it's about. Now I'm going to move to the I, because this is also developing you. The I makes it personal. So we know the test dash I dash money is the letter I is in the middle. The I represents you. You are in the middle of all of it. Most people miss that. So let me break this down to you. You can't control every test that enters your life, but you can control how you respond to it. So this is where we have to be mindful. You know, you may not have caused the problem. No, it's not your fault. Some people sit there, something happened, and all they want people to do is feel sorry for them and say, but see, that's not my fault. That's not my fault. It's not your fault. We get that. You may not have caused the problem, but you must still decide what you're going to do about it. You can't run from the issue. You may have been mistreated. We get this. We know what happens. You may have lost a job. You may have trusted the wrong person. I've done that more than I would like to admit. You may have made a poor financial decision. Done that before too. But actually, for me, making poor financial decisions and not becoming bitter about it, you know, you're upset. Of course, you're human. You're going to be bothered a little bit. Don't get me wrong. But I'll go study and I'll be like, man, where did I go wrong? What did I not understand? So that's what comes with it. You may have started a business that did not succeed. I talked to y'all about that earlier. You may have experienced a divorce, illness, rejection, foreclosure, bankruptcy, or death of someone that you truly loved. Those experiences are real and the pain should never be minimized, but eventually you must ask yourself, what is the test trying to teach me? Not just why did this happen to me? You got to ask, what can I learn from this? Y'all get this? Make it personal. What do I need to change? See, I see a lot of people who will sit back and you just want to blame somebody else and point the finger. And I'm just like, nah, I'm not pointing the finger. I've had a few things, you know, in my life where I know exactly how it went wrong. And I used to even blame a person or something in the music business project that I worked on. And somebody took a person to the radio station that we didn't know about at the label and they weren't prepared. And man, all hell broke loose and they started talking. For years, I blamed the person who took them. That's what I did. I blamed them. Then I said, you know what? I'm not going to do that anymore. That's still my fault. It's still my fault. And you know what? The second I done that, I moved on from it. And other things started happening and working in my life. So what do I need to change? What strength is being developed in me? Y'all understand that? What wisdom can I carry into the next season? These are questions that you need to ask yourself. How can this experience help someone else? You see that? Your experience helps someone else. That is your testimony. The test may not have been your choice, but your response belongs to you. The I means I must participate in my own transformation. You are the engineer of your life. You must participate in your own transformation. See, I must stop blaming everyone else. I must become more disciplined. I must make better decisions. I must seek wisdom. Do y'all get this? I must be willing to start all over again. I must trust God while also doing the work. Do y'all hear me? That's the key. A lot of us say, oh, I trust the Lord and it's going to come out. And then they sit back and they don't do nothing. Faith is not sitting still and hoping that everything changes. Faith is trusting God enough to make the next responsible step. So you got to pay attention. I mean, think about this. I'm going to make it practical for you. The next responsible step. So go over to a friend's house. They got a dog. Okay. Period. They have a dog and you walking through their yard doing whatever. And the next thing you know, you done stepped in some mess. And many of y'all are out there right now walking in yards that are full of landmines. But you know what? Once that happens once or twice, when you walk through that yard, you like, hold on. My next step is definitely got to be responsible because I like my shoes too much. You know, you got to understand you ain't trying to clean off filth off your shoes all the time. So most of us are there trying to clean filth off of our life because we're not being careful with the next step in our life.
1: I really can't believe I stepped in some dog boo-boo.
0: But if you pay attention, now that you understand, it's like, oh, hold on. I'm looking where I'm walking. I'm paying attention to who I'm walking with. I'm paying attention. I'm watching every step so that I don't step in no mess. See, you do not pass a test by avoiding it. You got to cut through that yard, but pay attention to it. A test does not disappear simply because you ignore it. If you avoid the lesson, life often brings the lesson back in other forms. If you never learn from how to manage money, earning more money may only create a larger financial problem. If you never learn how to recognize unhealthy relationships, think about this. You may keep meeting the same personality in a different body. I mean, y'all seen that movie, Denzel Washington is in it, and the different spirit is going, and they saying, time.

0: So you're looking at that, and Denzel's standing in like, and they're in the city block, you know, and all the people are walking, and the demon is going from person to person to person. And it's like, but he recognizes it. He's like, oh, that's how you move around. That's how that demon works. See, we got to make sure that we're paying attention so that you realize that, wait a minute, this can be an unhealthy relationship with somebody who may be cool. I watch the person that I be around, and I notice how they be cool when it be me and them. When the other people come around, they, you know, laughingly crack a joke about me. And I'll be like, where'd that come from? You know what? I stopped dealing with that person. I'm like, no, that's your last joke. I don't play like that. And it made no sense. Would you insecure? You got to put somebody else down or laugh at their flaw or their mistake to make yourself seem approved? Nah, anybody that's ever done that, they don't even realize. It's like, yo, man, Brother Paulie, you know, I ain't seen you in a while. I'm like, yeah, the last time I was around, you was cracking jokes. I'm like, with me as a default, now I don't play like that. You know I am. I'm dope. Period. Y'all say that. I'm dope. You got to have that attitude about you so that you can have your testimony. See, if you never learn discipline, every new opportunity will eventually expose the same old habits. So you have to be disciplined. You know, a disciplined person gives a greater testimony. An undisciplined person, well, we don't want to hear from them anyway. If you never learn to control your emotions, someone else will always have the power to control your behavior. That's why I tell people sometimes, calm down, think, control your emotions. Yes, things happen in life, but pay attention to it. Don't just get bent all out of shape. Remember, and it's something that I've always taught my son, when you lose control, they take control. Do y'all understand that? If someone can cause you to step out of character, as James Brown would say in his movie, don't make me come out of myself.
1: You better get on out of here right now. You ain't gonna make me come out of myself. You better get on out of here right now.
0: You know, if someone can make you come out of yourself, you lost control. And this is how people get in trouble with the law or somebody else, and then they do something, steal off somebody, punch somebody, you know, and they're like, oh, man. And it's usually the second you do it, then you're like, man, I shouldn't have done that. Because now that other element takes control. So you got to understand that passing the test does not mean you never experience fear, frustration, or failure. Passing the test means those things did not keep you from growing because you didn't let it take control of you. Sometimes passing the test means walking away. Sometimes it means apologizing. Sometimes it means forgiving. Sometimes it means creating a budget. I'm going to say that again. Creating a budget and sticking to it. Sometimes it means getting another job. Sometimes you just got to walk away from a toxic, negative situation. Sometimes it means starting the business all over again with a better business plan. Sometimes it means asking for help. You better ask somebody, please. Sitting out here going through stuff, trying to act like you know it all when you clearly don't know it all. So you got to ask someone. That's what I love about my man Ant and Nate, the guys who run Uppercuts Barbershop, because they will ask certain business questions and then you'll see them apply it. Some people ask and don't apply it. And he'll ask you a question, then later you look back, he don't even think I'll be noticing. I'm like, then I'll see him apply it and I'll be like, my man, he growing. But I know that he's going to be highly successful. So I'm saying, y'all, that's why I tell people to go to Uppercuts too. But anyway, sometimes when you want to be better, it means asking for help. It means admitting that your old way is no longer working. Guys, that's something that I even had to do. I'm like, you know what? This is the way we used to do things, especially in the networking world. I'm like, you know what? We had to flip it up. See, you pass the test when you stop repeating the pattern and start applying the lessons. What did you learn from this? Go and apply it. So think about this, how the test of life can lead to money. This is what y'all want to know. How can this lead to money? Money does not always arrive immediately. Y'all know that. You got to go through the test. Immediately after a difficult season, money ain't just coming. You know, you go through something, it's been a difficult season. You know, it just, you got to go through it. But the lesson developed through adversity can increase your ability to recognize, create, and manage opportunities. You know, Stephen A. Smith, I don't know if he was being funny or whatever, but he was talking to Deion Sanders, and he said, you know, not a, you know, the powers that be at Colorado are giving you a chance. You know, what you gonna do with it? Man, Deion, prime time, I got love for this dude. He looked at him and said, first of all, let me correct this. Nobody gave me a chance. I was given an opportunity, and I'm the opportunity. So I'm seizing it. And I was like, whoa, that man said, I'm the opportunity. Basically reversing, like, I'm giving them a chance. Don't you ever undermine me. And I'm like, y'all, that's why I keep saying, say you dope. I know I look in the mirror and I'm like, Paul D. Jones, man, you dope. You know, why? Because you are the opportunity. See, a test can teach you how to solve a problem. So you got to pay attention to that, because problems create opportunities for people who are prepared to provide solutions. Y'all feel me? You have to make your mind up to say, you know what? I'm going to create opportunities. And when I create these opportunities, then people will see the solutions because I'm paying attention. You're the solution. You're the opportunity. You make things happen. If you struggle to find, think about this, affordable childcare, perhaps that experience could help you develop a childcare service. So I said that just like that because I know a lady, Miss Kathy, she, you know, struggling to find childcare with her kids. And the next thing you know, she has a nice, you know, childcare service providing. But that's what it came from. Her husband was working. She had to stay home with kids. She started taking care of other people's kids. Then she went and got licensed. And next thing you know, boom, Miss Kathy is taking care of a whole bunch of people's kids. And even took care of little PJ when he was a baby. It was not the idea of thing for her. She just realized that, hey, I'm here. Let me get busy. And it worked. If you had difficulty finding someone to care for an elderly family member, perhaps you now understand a need that could become a business. So now you got a senior care living, you know, facility that you created. If you developed a skill while trying to provide for your family, like cutting hair, cooking, driving, cleaning, marketing, preparing, you know, homes for, you know, showings or whatever, or repairing a new home, taking pictures, organizing events, that's a skill, y'all, and may become a stream of income for you. So we got to look at things and say, man, wait a minute. See, your struggle may have introduced you to a problem that you are now equipped to solve. Your pain may contain a purpose. 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Your knowledge may contain an income stream, but you must be careful. Yeah, you know, you must be careful because the goal is not to exploit pain. No, that ain't the goal. If you feel sorry for me, come do business with me. No, the goal is to transform what you learn into something that brings value to other people. Y'all feel me? Income follows value. Say that again with me. Income follows value. When you solve a real problem, meet a real need, or help someone achieve a meaningful result, you create value. 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Now, I hope y'all got that because that's what it is. We're going to do a part two. I'm going to keep on going. 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You know, you go through the tests, you have your personal development, and you get the money. Now, from there, as I always say, you got to get some life insurance, too. I want to make sure y'all connect at inheritmyassets.com. Send a message. Let's get in contact. Let's get you some life insurance, especially final expense insurance. But, guys, that's my time. I want y'all to follow me on Instagram. I'm at Mr. Paul D. Jones on Instagram. Facebook is the Paul D. Jones Show. You know, and, you know, a barbershop for everyone, for Uppercuts Barbershop. Guys, think about this. This is your life. Go be the best you that you can be. This is your testimony. I'm going to keep on going. Make sure you tune in for part two.

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1: I'm Freddie Bell, and this is a new day and a new beginning, a place where timeless soul meets today's spirit, where information, meaning, and transformation live in harmony. 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This is with Freddie Bell. Thank you for joining us this weekend on New Beginnings. I'm Freddie Bell, and a reminder, please download the Freddie Bell Radio Show's app. You can find it on the Google Play Store and also at the Apple Store. And as we start out with our health source, here's something worth checking before breakfast. The FDA and CDC are investigating a multi-state salmonella outbreak connected to recalled shell eggs from Midwest Poultry Services. 98 people in 17 states have been sickened and 26 hospitals. No deaths have been reported. The recalled eggs include certain products sold under Kroger, Country Morning, Cal-Maine, Sunups, Brookshire's, and Simple Truth. And here's a part that makes this useful at home. The FDA says the affected cartons carry plant code P-1950 or 0840962 with Julian dates from 157 through 184. The sale or Best Buy dates run from July 20th through August 17th. The FDA says recalled eggs should be thrown away or returned, and surfaces they contacted should be cleaned. So before you crack that egg this morning, take a second look at the carton. And researchers continue to learn that while we're sleeping, the brain isn't exactly taking the night off. Scientists at Baylor College of Medicine have been studying astrocytes, star-shaped cells in the brain once thought mainly to support neurons. New research suggests these cells may play a much more active role in how memories are processed during sleep. The larger implication is important. Understanding what happens to memory while we sleep could eventually offer new approaches to disorders involving memory and abnormal brain activity. Another reason that 8 hours isn't wasted time. Your body may be asleep, however, your brain still has work to do. And here's a word you might recognize even if you've never heard the name for it. Swirling. That's when something happens at work, you go home, get into bed, and your mind starts replaying it. Why did I say that? What should I have said? What am I going to do tomorrow? The body went home at 5 o'clock. The meeting apparently didn't. The takeaway isn't that we simply order our brains to stop thinking. It's recognizing when stress has followed us into the bedroom and is interfering with sleep. And coffee lovers are going to enjoy this one, but don't get carried away. Researchers studying more than 2,200 people found an association between regular coffee consumption and lower body fat and greater skeletal muscle mass. The important word is association. Researchers did not establish that coffee itself caused people to lose fat or build muscle. So no, adding another cup of coffee doesn't count as going to the gym. Nice try. And remember this, good health isn't built in a single day. It's built one healthy choice at a time. I'm Freddie Bell, and that's your health source, and have a healthy day.
2: 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Let's keep it moving.
1: Thank you for joining us on New Beginnings. I'm Freddie Bell, and it happened this week. In 1891, Thomas Edison applied for a patent for the motion picture camera. In 1909, construction on the Panama Canal began. In 1946, Norma Jean Baker signed a contract with 20th Century Fox. She later changed her name to Marilyn Monroe. In 1954, the Communist Control Act went into effect, outlawing the Communist Party in the United States. In 1963, the Little League World Series was covered for the first time by ABC's Wide World of Sports. In 1977, Waylon Jennings was arrested on cocaine charges. Just before the run-in with the law, he was named an honorary police chief in Nashville, Tennessee. 2 years later, The Facts of Life made its debut on NBC. The television comedy lasted 10 seasons, making it one of the longest-running sitcoms of the 80s. In 1981, Mark David Chapman was sentenced to 20 years to life in prison for the murder of former Beatles frontman John Lennon. In 1992, it was Hurricane Andrew with 165-mile-an-hour winds smashing into South Florida, causing a record billions of dollars in damage and numerous deaths. President Bush declared Southern Florida a federal disaster area. In 1995, Microsoft released Windows 95 and purchased the rights to the Rolling Stones' Start Me Up for a reported $12 million. In 2006, NFL star Jerry Rice officially retired as a San Francisco 49er, the team where his NFL career began, signing a one-day contract for almost $2 million. The next year, the NFL suspended embattled Atlanta Falcons quarterback Michael Vick indefinitely without pay after Vick's attorneys filed a plea agreement in federal court admitting the football star's role in a dogfighting case. In 2010, actress Lindsay Lohan was released from a rehabilitation facility just 23 days into a three-month program. The next year, as a result of his pancreatic cancer, Steve Jobs resigned as CEO of Apple Inc. and was succeeded by Tim Cook. In 2014, dozens were injured by an earthquake in Napa, California. Also in that year, Death Row Records founder Suge Knight was injured in a shooting at a party that Chris Brown was hosting in Los Angeles. Another man and a woman were also shot at the One Oak nightclub in Hollywood. All three victims were treated at a local hospital. In 2015, IndyCar driver Justin Wilson died following his injuries during the ABC Supply 500 at Pennsylvania's Pocono Raceway. The 37-year-old British driver had 7 wins and 27 podiums in his U.S. open wheel career. Also in that year, Facebook CEO Mark Zuckerberg announced 1 billion people had logged onto the social media site for the very first time. In 2018, television personality Robin Leach died at the age of 76. Leach was best known as host of the TV series Lifestyles of the Rich and Famous. In 2021, Kathy Hochul became the state of New York's first female governor. And in 2021, Beyonce became the first black woman to wear the iconic yellow Tiffany diamond. She wore the jewel in an ad campaign alongside her husband, Jay-Z. That's the way it was, and this is New Beginnings. I'm Freddie Bell.
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1: Thank you for joining us on New Beginnings, and right now is birthday time. We got some good ones too. Basketball Hall of Famer Reggie Miller is 61. He was drafted with the 11th overall pick in 1987, the NBA draft out of UCLA by the Indiana Pacers. He played his entire 18-year NBA career with them, earning 5 NBA All-Star selections. He was also a member of the Dream Team 2 in 1994 and won an Olympic gold medal with Team USA in the 1996 Atlanta Olympic Games. In 2012, he was inducted into the Smith Memorial Basketball Hall of Fame. Dave Chappelle is 53, one of the most recognizable comedians of his generation, and somebody who can turn an everyday observation into an entire conversation. Director Ava DuVernay is 54. Her work includes Selma, When They See Us, and Origin. Rupert Grint, Ron Weasley from the Harry Potter films, is 38. Happy birthday to Craig Kilborn, former television host and who Minnesotans will remember has roots right there in that state. He turned 64. Author John Green, who wrote The Fault in Our Stars, is 49, and actor Chad Michael Murray is 45. And if you're celebrating a birthday this weekend, we say happy birthday to you. And remember this, birthdays are good for you, and stats show that people who have the most of them live the longest.
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1: This is New Beginnings. I'm Freddie Bell, and joining me now is AARP Senior Associate State Director of Outreach and Community, Jay Hapala, and welcome back, sir.
3: Hey, thanks, Freddie. Good to be with you.
1: Our topic is planning for retirement, and I mentioned that to you in the green room, and you said, boy, I'm planning for mine right now, 20 years away. But that's not a bad time to start, is it?
3: Hey, if you're like me, retirement is in the rotation of your daydreaming topics, right? So it's fun to think about someday But at the same time, planning, really digging in and planning for retirement can feel overwhelming, whether you're thinking about your savings, your Social Security, your health care and Medicare, estate planning and taxes, and the list goes on. It can be complex, but at the same time, we're thinking about putting in our life's work and then hopefully having time to live in retirement as well.
1: Everyone, we're talking with Jay Happala from AARP about planning for your retirement. Have you noticed that are there a lot of people who are approaching the age, but they have no retirement plan?
3: Yeah, that's for sure. I mean, it's a struggle. A lot of people just don't have retirement savings, or they haven't spent time really thinking and planning for it. But in reality, not everyone is going to work forever. Most people are not going to work forever. And it's human nature to procrastinate when it comes to big life changes like this. You might know that it's important to have a plan, but it's hard to get started. And that's why AARP, we're hosting a free virtual Planning Your Retirement series this fall. It's coming up. And you can get help and start to dig into these issues. You know, when it comes to Social Security, many people don't realize it's an important decision on the timing. It could shortchange them for life if they start taking their Social Security earlier than later. They might not know that waiting too long to claim Medicare could mean lifelong penalties for their monthly premiums.
1: Really?
3: So we're bringing in the experts to clear up the confusion and answer your questions on these type of issues.
1: So what are some of the other topics that might be covered? You mentioned Social Security, but first of all, when is this event taking place?
3: Yeah, so the series includes three programs. They're all virtual, folks can log in over their lunch break, basically.
1: Mm-hmm.
3: The first one is on Social Security. This is September 22nd. It's from noon to 1:30 p.m. Learn about Social Security, when to claim it, what it means for your spouse or your survivors or even your ex-spouse, and what happens if you continue to work and claim Social or take your Social Security payments at the same time.
1: Mm.
3: So that's September 22nd. The next one is on September 29th, and this is what we're calling Medicare 101. So when you turn 65, you qualify for Medicare. You've been getting your health insurance from your employer for most of your working years, and now you'll be eligible for Medicare at age 65. We'll cover those enrollment deadlines and coverage options and how to avoid those costly mistakes. And then on October 6th, we will cover wills and trusts. So it's not always easy to think about your legacy planning, but this session we will break down the basics so you can be confident in what's going to happen after you're gone. So these are just practical sessions that people can use to get the facts and start thinking about these issues.
1: Are these how much do these sessions cost? I know there are some people who are listening who might be on a fixed budget.
3: Hey, they're free for everyone, whether you're no matter how much money you got, you can attend these programs for free, and we'll help you with your retirement planning.
1: Jay, is registration required?
3: Yeah, we do want people to register, make sure we know who's coming, and it's easy. It's at aarp.org/events. So aarp.org/events. And, you know, it's free, like you said, and it's all about making smart decisions now so you don't have surprises later when you're trying to kick back and enjoy your retirement.
1: I understand that cool drink on a summer day is really nice.
3: Jay, someday, Freddie.
1: Someday. Jay, thank you so much. Again, he is the Senior Associate State Director of Outreach and Community for AARP. And Jay, thanks so much for being with us this weekend on New Beginnings.
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4: We're talking about ways that you can really protect yourself when the market starts to move, and we're looking at several different ways, several different defined ways that you can protect that downside. We've talked about buffers. We've talked about structured notes. And I'm wondering how much of this depends on the solvency of the institution with which you're working.
5: That is the question to ask, right? So there are, it depends on the type of product that you're purchasing. And let's go through the different ones and the concerns that you need to have for them. So you have, if you buy the options yourself, right, and you just go out on the market and you buy them, I would recommend that you buy flex options that are cleared by the Options Clearing Corporation, in which case they're guaranteed by the Options Clearing Corporation, and so you don't have to worry about the other party. So options themselves, you generally don't have to worry about the other party. Next down, most people aren't buying options to do this. Next down, we have market-linked CDs. Very secure, right? They're FDIC insurance up to $250,000. So if the bank goes belly up, or if their balance sheet, right, they don't manage their balance sheet properly, like what happened with First Republic, then they'll get taken over. But because you've got FDIC insurance, at least up to $250,000, you're going to get your principal back. Right. So that's why I like market-linked CDs, right? You got protection and the federal government is on the hook for it. So that's next level of protection. The next below that or parallel to that is the buffered UITs. So UITs, unit investment trusts, you own a share of this trust. This trust is a legal entity that's independent of who created it, right? It is a legal entity on its own. It has a board of trustees, right? It has trustees who are supposed to be fiduciaries to it, but it owns the assets, right? So if the company that's the advisor on it, the person who created it, they can disappear, right? But this thing is a physical asset, it is an independent entity that exists beyond death, and it's going to still be there, and it still owns these option contracts. It still has these all this money. And so no matter what happens to the company, it doesn't matter. I'm the owner, right? Me having shares in this UIT, I'm an owner of this unit investment trust, and so everyone can go belly up. I'm still going to get my proportional share of that UIT. So I really like those because although my principal may not be guaranteed, I don't have to worry about counterparty risk. I don't have to worry about who's issuing this, of whether they're going to go out of business or they're going to get shut down or they're going to have solvency issues. Next down the rung is the structured notes. And this is where we start entering very dangerous territory. So the structured notes are loans. These are loans that are backed by the corporation that is issuing them. And any corporation can issue them, right? Like technically, like, you know, I have a corporation, I can issue these notes. Depending on what I'm issuing, I may or may not need to get it registered with the state, but I'm allowed to issue these notes. The issue becomes now, right, is if I'm a company and I issue you a loan, right, and I borrow from you money, well, if I can't pay it back, you're screwed, right? There is no SEC. There is no Department of Insurance. There is no, FDIC looking at my balance sheet saying, do you have enough money to pay back all your creditors? Nobody's saying that, right? That's the whole purpose of borrowing money. And so we are using a debt instrument to create this return. And this is something I think a lot of people, a lot of investors and a lot of advisors don't really understand is the mechanics of what's happening. You are loaning money to JP Morgan. You are loaning money to Goldman Sachs or to whoever. And as long as everything's hunky-dory and they manage their balance sheets and the market is good and they can pay their dues, you're fine. But what's the reason why you're buying this thing? You're usually buying it for protection. You're buying it for the event that something happens that really shook the market, right, and made the bottom fall out. Well, guess what happened the last time that happened? Right? In 2008, Lehman Brothers went under. They were allowed to go under. And there was a lot of people who held structured notes issued by Lehman Brothers, and they became worthless. Because when you own a structured note that is issued by one of these companies, what happens is usually if I loan money to a company, right, and that company files bankruptcy, as a creditor, I'm first in line to get money back, right? For the first people in line are the people who have debt secured by property, right? So the mortgage company, they come first. Payroll comes first. After that, it's the unsecured debtors, so the federal government, taxes, and then people like me who loan money to the company, right? When with the structured notes, there's a little clause in the contract that says you are not a creditor for bankruptcy. In the event of bankruptcy, you become a stockholder. You become a common stockholder. So not only are you owning now just converted to, you know, last in line, but you're like, you could be a senior stockholder where you get preferential treatment in bankruptcy. You don't even get that. You get put to the back of the line and you get whatever's left over after everyone else takes their piece. Right? So the thing that you bought for protection may not actually give you protection in the time that you need it, right? So I, when it comes to structured notes, right, you, again, diversify across issuers, diversify across time, and then be very careful about how much of your assets you're actually putting in this thing, because the reason why you're buying it is the very thing that's going to backfire on you when you need it most, right? It's not a magic bullet.
4: So is there a defined percentage on how much you should be protecting and how much you should just let stay out there in a plain investment portfolio?
5: So that I think is dependent on every single person in terms of, you know, risk reward and what tools they should use to achieve that. But I think when you're looking at, okay, when I want to get this type of protection, I want this downside protection, you got to be very aware of the fact that the structured notes come with some serious strings attached, and those serious strings attached are going to bite you when you need it the most. So while it is,
4: It's amazing how that happens.
5: Yeah, it's always when you need it the most that all those things disappear on you. And so you need to, when you purchase these things, you need to be planning for the worst scenario, not the best scenario. And you need to be okay with that, right? You need to be okay with, hey, okay, if the market goes out and I become a common stockholder in this company, am I okay with that, right? Am I okay with that happening and my money just disappearing, right? Is that an okay scenario? And if the answer is no, then it's probably not the best idea, which is one of the reasons why I don't generally buy structured notes for people. I'd rather take some loss on a portfolio, right? And this is why I like the buffered UITs over structured notes for the most part. Not to say that I don't get structured notes for people, because every now and then there'll be a great deal that comes along with a very small probability of, you know, where the probability of loss is low. And then you combine those two and it's okay. This is an acceptable risk. Worst case scenario, we're losing 5% of our portfolio. But on the upside, this thing, right, could be the thing that gives us that extra 3 or 4 or 5 percentage points on our portfolio. And the risk of losing 100% is pretty low, right? But diversify, that's why I like the buffer UITs, because my worst case is market goes down 20%, 30%. That's where I'm taking a hit, but I'm not losing everything. I'm taking a small hit rather than the large hit. And that's a much more palatable outcome than walking away with nothing, because I know people who Lehman Brothers happened to them and they got nothing, right? They lost half their wealth.
4: So finally, what are the key things that a retiree or a person who's looking forward into retiring should be asking their advisor who brings one of these products to them, and they say, well, tell me which one is right for me. I hear you leaning toward buffered, but what are some of the key questions that should be asked, Label?
5: Yeah. So the key questions that you got to really be asking yourself is, why are we buying this? Right? Why are we buying this? What is the worst case scenario with this product? What is the worst case scenario that can happen? Don't necessarily take your advisor's word for it, right? I'm not one for bashing advisors, but a lot of advisors don't actually understand these products. Even insurance agents who are selling annuities. Right. Like they don't really understand the products that they're selling. And you need to understand what you're purchasing, because at the end of the day, you're not going to be able to recover your money once it's lost. Right. No matter how much you want to set, you know, sue the advisor, sue the insurance company, you're not going to win. Right. And even if you win, you still lost, because your money is gone. And even if you win in a lawsuit, by the time you win the lawsuit, you're going to have paid so much in legal bills that it's not even going to be worth it. And you've been out this money all this time. So you need to really understand the what is it that you're giving up. There is no free lunch in this business. Everything has a flip side, right? The other day I had a client who asked me, you know, he wanted to look at annuities. And so we shopped around annuities for him because he'd been hearing about, you know, that there's these annuities that have bonuses and, you know, these guaranteed returns. And, you know, he's right in the category where an annuity might make sense, might not make sense, but there's enough compelling reasons to look at it. And we looked at annuities, and there's annuities that have these 50% bonuses, right? 10% guaranteed returns for, you know, 10 years, 20 years, right? And it sounds amazing. But then you start digging into the actual numbers, and it's, well, okay, what is it that you're actually getting for this, and what are you giving up? Oh, you're giving up access to your money for 10 or 20 years. You're giving up the fact that this is actually your money, because the only way you're going to get that bonus and that guaranteed return is if you turn it into income for life. Well, and that income for life is only going to get paid out at, you know, these percentages. So what you're actually looking at is this potential payout over this potential time period. And you would have to, even if you got every best case scenario, you would still have to, you know, be 15, 20 years, probably 30 years before you got your money back. So are you actually making money, or is it just a nice security blanket?
1: All right. He's Label Sternbach. We look forward to hearing from you again next week.

100 miles an hour. At 80 years old, you're supposed to be telling everybody else to slow down. Apparently, Grandma wasn't headed to bingo. She was qualifying. And here are four things you probably didn't know. Pizza is a $50 billion industry in the United States, with 3 billion pizzas sold every year, either restaurant or frozen. And some land snails can remain dormant for several years during extreme drought. Third, a person may produce several thousand gallons of saliva over a lifetime, potentially around 10,000 gallons. And number four, of the things you probably didn't know yesterday, 4% of U.S. drivers admit to reading physical books or papers while driving. They say, and you know how they are, that the tendency to hate your job runs in the family. Many parents work hard to help their kids find careers they will enjoy, dragging them to skills and aptitudes testing, encouraging them to land internships or enrolling them in colleges aligned with their interest. Fueling these efforts is often the hope that our kids will be happier on the jobs than we are. But a study in the Journal of Applied Psychology found that such efforts might be futile. A tendency to hate your job runs in families. The study shows that being born with certain genes sparks an inclination to be happier at work, while other genes are linked to lower job satisfaction. We were talking about pizza earlier. A customer who ordered a pizza recently was shocked to discover nuts and bolts with the toppings. The customer was halfway through eating when she realized that the foreign objects were baked into the cheese. Management apologized to the customer, gave her a refund, and tossed the remaining cheese in the pizza prep area. There was a woman who really wanted a cut of her neighbor's good fortune when she decided to chisel a hole through the wall of her apartment with a pair of scissors. According to the police, the woman admitted that she had painstakingly chipped away at the 4-inch plaster wall in her closet for 2 weeks. The resulting hole was just big enough to creep through, which the woman covered with cardboard so her neighbor wouldn't notice. Then she squeezed through the 12-inch by 16-inch hole twice, stealing objects that would fit through the hole. It's true, y'all. A study of 1,200 U.S. adults found that 68% begin actively yearning for fall before September arrives, with enthusiasm rising sharply during the final 2 weeks of August. Among respondents, 74% say cooler temperatures were the biggest reason for the seasonal anticipation, followed by fall foods and drinks at 61% and autumn clothing at 53%. The phenomenon is known as autumn anticipation creep, the psychological tendency to mentally advance the next season when the current one begins to feel repetitive or uncomfortable. On the lighter side, I'm Freddie Bell, and this is New Beginnings. Thanks for sharing your day and your spirit with us. Remember, your new beginning is just one belief away. Keep the faith, keep the soul, and keep coming back to with Freddie Bell.

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